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1: 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His Radio.

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Frozen treats, His Radio goodies, and a chance to just hang out in the park. 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

0: Brandon Lake and Nick Jonas on his radio, The Author. I'm Donna Cruz. I'd like to think or even say that it's someone else's job to look, but it's not. I got all the way out to the car and it's raining and there it is on the bottom of the cart, a case of water. I didn't pay for it. I literally just stole something from the grocery store. So in the rain, I walked back into the store. I explained to the cashier, who I just saw minutes ago. She said I had to get back in line. And so I did. She got the little ray gun down there on the bottom of the cart and she scanned it. And she said, that's one of the things that we are grilled on almost every single day, to check the bottom of the cart. And she said it was equal parts, loss prevention and people like me walking back into the store in the rain to pay for the thing I accidentally stole. I was talking with some friends about this and it turns out I'm not the only one. And I thought, well, maybe you've had that I accidentally stole this from the grocery store story too. Maybe you can share.
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0: Zach Williams, Wait For Me on his radio. I'm Donna Cruz. Some might say there's nothing worse than a thief. And when the thief is you and it was an accident, it still feels bad. Katie, what happened?
1: I was on my way to a spiritual retreat and I stopped to buy some things I needed. And I tried on a hat and I had it on my head and I got to the register and pulled out my Kohl's cash, but it wasn't Kohl's, it was Target.
0: Oh, the first world problems. What did you do?
1: I had to regroup and I got back on the road and looked on my head and there was the hat
0: that
1: I hadn't paid for. So I can't even go and pray and walk into this woman's retreat because I am like a sinner. As it turned out, I called down to the Target. I got their pharmacy and I let the pharmacist know what had happened. So I told her, tell the manager and I'll stop there on my way back. So I stopped there on my way back down the hill, down the mountain, paid for the thing, and it's a lovely hat, and I bought it. But, oh my gosh, those things happen.
2: We'll cruise through the night with a mainly clear sky. Overnight lows will drop down into the mid-70s. Sunny skies, a hot one on Friday, a high right around 95, that heat index close to 105. Mid-70s on Friday night, isolated showers and storms on Saturday, otherwise sunshine, low to mid-90s. Scattered showers and storms Sunday, low 90s, and back in the low 90s with sunshine on Monday. I'm meteorologist Sally Russell with more uplifting and encouraging music next on His Radio 89.3.
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7: 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I'm John Fuller, and we're glad you're here.
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7: Mm-hmm. 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
4: Jessica, welcome back.
6: Thanks for having me.
4: Yeah, this is good. It was so fun yesterday. You know, I was thinking about our boys, and I think it'd be shaped into a good question for you here right off the bat. You know, sometimes when they're younger, our kids, you know, they're at each other a little bit. And having two boys, I know you have two boys and a girl, but the two boys for us, I mean, I remember one day they were wrestling down in the basement and Troy came up and he looked a little like he was in trouble. And I'm like, what's up? And he showed me his fist and he said, I punched Trent and he had his tooth in his embedded in his knuckle. And I was like, wow, you really whacked him. And I am happy to say they are best of buddies now. Yeah. But, you know, it was a moment that I think Troy probably had to set his boundaries with Trent, who was always daunting him. But speak to that idea that, you know, some your kids aren't always going to get along, but the goal, the long arc is that, you know what, they're going to like each other. I like that.
6: Well, I love that story because I think that kind of sums it up. When we were growing up, my mom always said, your siblings are going to be your best friends. And we were like, these people? Like, right. You are wrong. Maybe that was true for you. Yeah. But it has, as I mentioned yesterday, we live on a family farm with my two sisters and my brother is nearby. We have become each other's best friends. And so I think her language around it helped a lot because we were constantly told, these people are going to be your best friends. And she had this other phrase she would always say, if you can't love your family, then you can't love anyone else. And God calls us, these are the people God calls us to love and invest in. So I think messaging is important. But what you're saying is really a big deal. I think as parents, we're tempted to just like ignore it or give them technology or just go away. Like we don't want to deal with it. But the way that they treat one another is so important.
4: Yeah.
6: You know, that can make an impact on who these kids are becoming. So there's no secret sauce, right? If I had it, I would have $1 million. But some things that have worked for us, I think, at certain points,

0: get along. And they switch. I think they like tag team and then tap someone else out when they're getting along.
1: No, but, I know yeah. the picture. Yeah.
0: But sort of phrasing it as like, this is the job God has given you, is to love this brother, to love this sister. And then as parents, to put your money where your mouth is and really create systems in the home that are going to reinforce that. So, you know, it is hard to enact discipline. But I say to my kids, if you're not going to treat each other nicely, you're not going to live this happy, wonderful life and go have this, you know, plush social schedule where I'm going to cart you all over if you're kind of a jerk in the home,
1: right?
0: We're going to fix this. Like, you can't deal with each other nicely. Things are going to change.
1: Yeah.
0: And so on the positive side, people might call it bribing. I don't, but incentivizing your kids. So, you know, I talk about, I had two kids that had kind of been in a long story of not loving each other well, is what I'll say. And I told them if they played Monopoly for 2 hours and the winner was a good winner and the loser was a good loser and they didn't get any fights, that I would take them to Chick-fil-A afterwards. And honestly, like, that helped.
1: It worked, exactly.
0: You know, I as an adult use motivation in different ways. And so kind of giving them a little carrot of like, you know, I see you. I know this is going to be a tough job, but here's your reward. So that's just maybe one.
1: Now, did you really sit for 2 hours and watch them play Monopoly?
0: No, I was in the other room.
1: Okay, you just needed the outcome.
0: Right, yeah. You know? I mean, I was overhearing what was happening. But
1: that'd be even better. Let each of them vote on the other's attitude.
0: Oh, I don't know about that. That wouldn't have worked in my own house. Yeah, I did hear what was happening, so yeah. I could have assessed. But
1: I was just going to say, some of this is just practical common sense stuff, right? Mm-hmm. And just apply that and try to de-escalate as a parent and ask them. I remember a good friend of mine, Danny Vandenhever, down in South Africa. I used to watch him. He had four children, three older girls, and then the youngest was a son, Rudy. And Rudy, it was so fun because Rudy would be picked on by the sisters, you know, and then he would pick on him. And Donnie would say, Rudy, come here, my son. Sit in my lap and let's talk about what's happening. Why do you let your sisters get under your skin? How do you do this differently? And I just love the attitude and the way that he talked with him about, you know, this is what it means to be a brother. Mm-hmm. That's what he was saying. Mm-hmm. And don't take the bait and try to be a little above that fray. But talking about it is really good. Mm-hmm. Instead of going, what are you doing? Mm-hmm. Stop that. And, you know, kind of screeching back at that scene at your kids. Talk it through with them. What's motivating you to act like this, right?
0: Exactly.
1: So it's really good. And that's what your book is so replete with, and I love it. You also mentioned the book about memory making. We covered that last time, but you say it's important to create a strong family identity. I love that. I don't know that we did that well. I mean, we were Christians, are Christians, and we talked about those spiritual things, but I don't think we ever wrote down a mission statement. You know, what is our family about? We talked about it, you know, what we want to be about in terms of loving each other and treating each other with respect and loving God and loving each other in the home and outside the home, our neighbors. How did you do that? And what did you write down?
0: Well, yeah, I don't know that you need to have a big giant meeting and flip. That might be exciting to some people.
1: Yeah.
0: Honestly, it is not to my husband. He doesn't love meetings. I love meetings. I think they're great. But
1: so first you have to negotiate that.
0: Exactly, right. So you can certainly lay out a mission statement, and I kind of talk through that with values. But I think more it's about creating a shared family culture, and you can do that through stories, which, you know, I know some people are great at telling stories and some aren't, but just kind of having these things of retelling, like the day you were born, and here's a story about your grandfather, and you know, shared language of things we love together. And I talk in the book also about recipes, which is kind of like, feels like a silly one, but it's really not, because you guys probably have family recipes that mean something. And so passing that down, it's a good just reminder as parents to have those conversations. We get in our own heads and we're busy with our own stuff. But that's what I'm all about, is just small things that make a big impact.
1: Let me ask you, Jessica, you also write in the book about creating a nest. That sounds self-described, but what do you mean by it?
0: Yes. And I don't want to put pressure on people of like, okay, now you're telling me another thing I have to do. Because really it's about love. My grandmother, as we mentioned yesterday, her house was a double wide trailer and it was quite cluttered. And she did not have a lot of money, but we loved it because we were welcome there. Mm. And it

0: meant something because she would give us canned peaches out of the from Sam's Club, and you know, we gathered around her big old table. And so it's about creating an environment more than curating this certain atmosphere,
1: right.
0: Which can actually sometimes alienate people. But I think just saying, how can I serve my people well? And I do think there's a time and a place to declutter and clean up, and that does serve our families well. If you're listening to this and you have little kids and you're just trying to stay alive, this is maybe not your season to create a nest
1: just
0: like this.
1: Just stay alive.
0: Yeah, just stay alive. You're doing the right thing. But what my point is when you get a little bit of extra margin in your life, invest it in your home. And that can look a lot of different ways, right? Maybe you're a baker, maybe you're crafty, maybe you're a decorator.
1: Crafty. I like this. I've never heard that. The crafty. Yes. Are you a crafty?
0: I am not. And that's the thing. I did, right? That wasn't my gift. But I just want to, like, I guess, encourage moms to use their giftings on their family. And to our previous conversation, the culture today is encouraging us to go make a big name elsewhere. But what would it look like if you poured your gifts into your home and got excited about your own home? Like, what excites you about that? And how could you bring the gifts that God's given you to flourish and to create in your own home? And again, it's so exciting because it can look different for all of us. I outline in the book general principles like beauty and order, which I believe are gifts from God. So there's usually common themes, but you know, my mom's house was very inviting. It looks different from mine, looks different from my mother-in-law's. But just wanting to encourage parents to pour their energies, particularly women, in the home.
1: You know, one of the difficulties there, and, you know, I can just see this in the extended relationships that I have. You go to a dinner party or something like that. There can be, for a woman, and men too, but we're talking about moms and wives, this unhealthy kind of comparison that occurs. And it's hard to say where that line is, you know? So you're the busy mom and maybe you're out of the little stage. So, you know, you've got a little time to keep the home a little more organized, or kids aren't on the scene yet and you can keep things organized. When is it too much? I mean, I've gone into some homes, they look like, wow, this should be in a magazine. Mm-hmm. Every detail, every napkin is in the right place. Every, you know what I'm saying? Well, and you're going, how much time did everybody spend on the house? And
0: but it's like anything else, isn't it? It's about the heart and it's about the motivation. And I think of my mom, who has a beautiful home. And this summer we had an event. It was supposed to be a concert outside, and it started suddenly raining and thunderstorming. And she allowed 50 to 60 people to tramps in her living room to move the concert to an immediate house concert. And I saw kind of in her face of like, okay, this is going to be a lot. But because her motivation is to serve people, she was able to use her home for people and not for herself. And so I think just doing a heart check, but I agree with you, it is a hard thing. My point here is just to serve our families. Not everyone in the world has to like your house, as long as your family does.
1: Well, and you got to be comfortable with that.
0: Comfortable.
1: That's the point.
0: Exactly.
1: And maybe that's the line, when you're always feeling you got to do more to make them comfortable.
0: Mm-hmm.
1: Maybe you're over the line.
0: Mm-hmm. Yes, exactly.
2: Yeah, it makes me think of some of the questions you asked last time about sports involvement and things like that. What good questions to ask when you're seeing things maybe taking precedence over people.
0: Mm-hmm.
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1: Jessica, you dedicate a portion of your book to creating boundaries in family. You call it loving authority. That's a good way to put it. What does that look like in your home?
0: So loving authority, what we're sort of going at is not so much that they love it, but loving as an adjective, like you're, as a parent, trying to convey an authority that is loving. Hmm. So it's kind of like two ends of the spectrum, but not really. And this can be a little bit countercultural. You know, we kind of have like a gentle parenting moment, and there are certainly some good techniques from that. But there's just so much research, and I felt it in my own life too, that what kids really need is authority. They crave it. God made
1: boundaries.
0: Us. Boundaries,
1: yeah.
0: Exactly. But you can't simply have rules and boundaries. That's a cold home. And right. many of us have been raised in that. That's not life-giving. You can't have all love, but you can't have all authority, you know, and not that spirit of you are loved, but here is the line and don't go past it.
1: Right.
0: And I feel like my parents modeled that really well. Yeah. They didn't dole out punishments, you know, needlessly. It was just kind of like they expected the best of us and we wanted to be who they thought we were. My dad particularly embodied that. He just really believes in all of his kids. And so you wanted to be what they thought you were. But also, you knew when push came to shove, there was someone at the helm. There was someone directing this ship. There was someone home. And that's very comforting to kids. So, yeah, loving authority. In my research, I landed on this phrase called elephant parenting. You know, we have the tiger moms, which is like the rah-rah aggressive, you know, go defense. fight.
1: Right. Defend their child at all costs.
0: Yes, exactly. And then, you know, you have the helicopter parent. Nobody wants to be the helicopter parent. And so evidently this concept of elephant parenting is because I guess in nature, elephants are very nurturing, but obviously very strong. And so I kind of joke that that's what we're going for is just creating this environment where it's a loving authority. And certainly easier said than done, but that's our goal. And as I have difficult times with different kids, the Lord has brought a phrase to my mind over and over, which is love hard, discipline hard. And the stages when things are just stressful and you're not really sure to both discipline really well, but also to really love them well. Take them out to breakfast, give them a back scratch, spend time with them so that they know my mom and dad really love me, but also they're paying attention. Hmm. You know, yeah. They're not gonna let me slide out of here.
2: Yeah. Jessica, how do you elephant parent a cactus? I'm thinking about as kids get older.
1: Elephant parent a cactus.
2: As they get older, they just, you know, they get all feelings Frickly. Bent out of shape and you can't talk to them. They want to eye roll you to death. So what does it look like to be the elephant parent as they get older?
0: I think that, I mean, yeah, that is a $1 million question. I think it's so important for us to be the adult in the room and to guard our feelings and to not get our sense of security from how our kids are relating to us. We're not in it to be friends. You know, there's a bigger picture. There's a perspective. There's a long term. And how many of us either were or know stories of kids that just were difficult for a couple years and then they come around. You know, and my mom just did such a good job of loving the kids in her life through different seasons. I think she just had a long-term perspective. It was like, you and I, we're going to be here forever. I'm going to love you forever. You can be a little bit weird right now, be a cactus, but I'm here. I'm not going anywhere. And so there's just this deep, I think that unrattles children. You know, it's deeply settling. And you just can't evaluate what you're seeing, you know, without taking into account what's happening under the roots of the cactus, I guess.
1: Yeah, and I think to peel that back a little bit on the parenting side, what's going on in you where you need that perfection out of your child?
0: Yeah.
1: And the damage that's going to be done expecting perfection, because guess what? You're not perfect either. Mm-hmm. That's the whole point of the spiritual battle in this life, right? Mm-hmm. That's why we're all sinners saved by grace.
0: And it comes back to what is our goal? And this is terribly convicting to me, but is my goal to curate this wonderful family so that it looks good? Or am I just trying to be faithful to what God has called me to do? And if you're trying to be faithful, that simplifies things because you can accomplish that.
1: Yeah.
0: You know, there's not a... You can't control your kid's behavior, but you can control if you submit your life to the Lord and just try to be obedient. And I think that's what my mom and my grandmother modeled so well throughout the years.
1: No, and it's so good. Mm-hmm. You know, Jessica, that raises a point. We've been working with Katie Faust, and she's got a great little ministry called Them Before Us. And the theme in there is a real general principle when you look at culture today. And that is there was a time when adults sacrifice for children. And now as a culture, we're kind of asking children to sacrifice for adults, whether it's broken marriages and kids ending up in foster care or, you know, the whole LGBTQ thing and children adopted into either purposefully adopted into homes with no dad or no mom. And we're just as a culture losing our way to say, let's put children first ahead of us rather than adults being selfish. And I think that's really at the core of the whole culture and trying to figure out, how do we do this? And how do we, like your grandmother, how do you say, okay, I may not have the perfect marriage and it may not be even a healthy marriage, but I'm going to fight for staying together, making the improvements I can make, really for the sake of the children and the grandchildren. That's a noble goal. Now, we're not talking about if you're in an abusive situation, you got to get to safety and those things, but we're talking about, you know, just the apathetic marriage. Think of the kids and the grandkids. And, you know, in there, God will be present for you and with you, and aim to do better. And that's your goal, is to do those things where you can hopefully have a good marriage, something that you're excited about, right?
0: Yeah. And so many of these issues that we're talking about are about perspective and doing something today that's not paying off today, but paying off later. And I talk in the book about planting a tree, which seems like a colossal waste of time in some ways, because you're not going to eat that fruit for years and years and years. But so many of these women that I have seen in my life were planting fruit for years and generations down the road. I heard just such a cool story recently. I don't know if you guys follow Forrest Frank, but you know, he's this Christian musician who has exploded not only the Christian music scene, but the non-Christian, and is really kind of reaching this new generation. But I heard a clip of a conversation with his grandfather and him, and his grandfather just said, "We've been praying for you for years and years, and it's so cool that you're the one God is using to reach this generation." And Forrest spent years not walking with the Lord, and so it was such a cool reminder to hear, like, this grandfather had been praying for him years and years and years, and now the fruit. And so we have no idea who we are raising.
1: Well,
0: we have no idea who we're raising and how they're going to impact the culture. So the small decisions that are difficult now may be growing fruit that we have absolutely no concept what it is. And that's energizing to me as a mom.
1: These are good pow punches right at the end here, because I wanted to end with your mom's story of her ability to forgive, which you noted in the book, and what an impression that made on you.
0: Yes, we mentioned yesterday just common themes that I saw in strong families, one being they have someone who has made the family their highest priority, two being, which we spoke about, that they not only love but like each other, three being that there's a loving authority in the home. And then the last one is that I think strong families forgive, because, you know, I say you can take all the vacations you want, you can do all the traditions, but if there's this latent rumbling of bitterness, that's very hard to unseed, and it will eventually become evident. And so my mom has just done such a good job of retaining grace in her heart and in the home. And that is easy to say, but so hard to do, because it means that you are forgiving people for doing things that are wrong. But if you don't have that in the home, I don't think any of the rest of it is even going to make a dent. You know, if there's not a culture of you're forgiven, and we love you, and you and I are going to be in this for a really long time together. So big picture, like, we're going to let whatever this is go. And again, we live on a family farm, so we have issues, right? Whenever people are together, there's going to be stuff. But my mom would just often say, Jesus has forgiven me so much, I don't want to hold on to any bitterness. And, you know, I remind myself, if she can forgive, of course I can. If Corrie ten Boom, you know, we've heard her story, if she's able to forgive, surely we can for some of these, you know, petty or maybe not petty infractions within the home. But I do think grace and forgiveness is the foundation.
1: Well, it sets a great aroma. Yeah, I mean, that's a spiritual truism, right? Those are characteristics of God. So when we're putting those into play in our life, forgiveness and love and kindness and goodness, the fruit of the Spirit, you're going to have a great aroma in that home.
0: And I like how you said fruit of the Spirit, because this isn't something we can conjure up on our own.
1: Yeah.
0: Right? We need help. We need outside help.
1: Well, it's of His character. Think of that. And that's what we're aiming for. Jessica, this has been great. I so appreciate the time we spent together this time and last time. And your book, Come On Home, A Grace-Filled Guide to Raising a Family Who Loves and Likes Each Other. I just love the title, and the content is so good. Thanks for these great nuggets of wisdom on marriage and parenting. So thanks again for being with us today.
0: It's been an honor to be here.
1: Yeah, it's so good. And I think hopefully you're catching it. What Jessica's book is filled with is great information on how to adjust your compass. And if you're in that spot where, like we talked about last time, you may not be spending your time in the right places. You need to reorient what's a core principle for you. The book will guide you in all that and help you rethink what are the big rocks in that jar, what are the pebbles, and then what's the sand stuff that you do quickly or maybe don't do at all in order to give you time to do the other things that are more important. I think most of you are going to say, yes, I need that. Get in touch with us. Just make a gift of any amount to help the ministry here at Focus, and we'll send you a copy of the book as our way of saying thank you for being part of the ministry. And let me also say this. I'm so grateful how God is using this program to change lives. A mom named Ann from Nebraska said this, as a stay-at-home mom of three teenagers, I listen almost daily to your broadcasts. The variety of your shows provides guidance and encouragement to me as a mom and a wife, but also as a Christian. I often find myself sharing episodes with friends and family. God is really working through this ministry. You're in our prayers. Well, thank you, Ann. I certainly love that impact on you and your family's life, and I thank you too for the endorsement and for allowing us to come alongside you as a mom and wife. That's what it's about. And I hope Ann's example inspires you to join our support team. 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A monthly pledge of just $15 makes it possible for us to put biblical resources like books, videos, and more into the hands of six families like Ann's who reach out to us. 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And Jessica, really, for those that come on and are guests on the broadcast, you're doing ministry through this machine at Focus on the Family. So thank you for pouring into and taking the time to be on the show.
0: Well, thanks. And I feel like I'm a product of Focus as well, because it was so instrumental in my mom's life and my dad's life, and my daughter loves it too, so it's super cool.
1: Keep it going.
0: Yeah.
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0: well,
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1: Welcome to Lighten Up with Ken Davis, brought to you by Compassion International. Lighten Up is a moment to brighten your day and encourage your faith in Jesus. I'm Dr. Wes Stafford, inviting you to take flight as author, speaker, and comedian Ken Davis takes a little trip down memory lane.
2: This is a day of nostalgia. Today I was transported at least 30 years back in time. I'm flying to one of my shows in Huron, South Dakota in a Beechcraft 1900D operated by Great Lakes Airlines. The co-pilot is the flight attendant. There's no thick door separating us from the pilots. There's not even a curtain. We can watch the pilots fly the plane. This plane has propellers. Remember those? They're designed to keep the pilot cool. If they ever quit, everyone starts sweating real bad. The plane is noisy, it looks old-fashioned, it's wonderful. Common sense rules this plane. People were politely asked to move to the back to accommodate weight and balance. The plane isn't as fast as the sleek jets that now dominate the skies, but it smells and feels like, a more secure and happy time, when every plane ride was an adventure and life was not so rushed. It's okay to wistfully look back on how things used to be, but then we must remember those days are gone. Today is all we have, with its own promise and challenges and amenities. I am reminded that the present isn't so bad as I sense the call of nature and remember these planes never did have bathrooms. Time to snap out of my daydream. This is Ken Davis. Lighten up and live.
1: 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I'm Dr. Wes Stafford of Compassion International, encouraging you to lighten up. 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
3: If you've sunk to your lowest and tried to hide from your troubles, you can identify with David. Today, on Turning Point, Dr. David Jeremiah visits this Old Testament figure as he literally hides out in a cave and reveals how David was able to turn his problems into praise. As he continues the series, Making Sense of It All, here's David to introduce his important message, A Prayer from a Cave.
4: You know, Psalm 142 has over the years become one of my favorite psalms. It illustrates how David so honestly described his life. Someone said that David's psalms begin with a sigh and they end with a song. In other words, he's not afraid to tell us what's going on in his life and the depths of his despair. That certainly was the reason why he headed to a cave, in order to get some solace, and all of a sudden he gets there and finds out that quite a company has awaited him. In the midst of all of that, God does a mighty thing in David's life. He takes him from the lowest point to the highest point. And we're going to see how that happened. And we can apply this truth to our own hearts as well. So get your Bible and be ready to follow along as we talk about Psalm 142. In this month, we're making available a very wonderful book that will add value to your life and encourage you in your walk with the Lord and in your patriotism and your love for this nation. This book is called 100 Bible Verses That Made America, and it's defining moments that shaped our enduring foundation of faith. It's by Robert Morgan, one of my favorite writers, and it is just wonderful because each chapter is easy to read and captures a moment in history that you may not know about that will encourage you as you think about where we are as a nation celebrating this major anniversary this year. Get your copy when you send a gift to Turning Point and simply ask for it. Your gift of any size will trigger us to send you this book if you ask for it. So whatever your gifts, just simply say, send me the book on the verses of America and we'll get it to you right away. Here is part one of A Prayer from a Cave.
5: The life of David is a great encouragement to all of us because he mirrors to a great extent many of the expressions and feelings of our own hearts. As you know, David is a man of great faith and a man of great vision, but he's also a man who struggles on occasion with a gap between his belief and his behavior. Psalm 142 is one of three psalms that David probably wrote from the cave experience. Psalm 142, Psalm 57, and perhaps even Psalm 34. We have called these psalms Miktim or Mikkel psalms. The word is the word that you will find in the superscription over the psalm, and it means a teaching psalm. Psalm 142 is the last of the teaching psalms, and there are 14 of them altogether. In fact, David wrote 8 psalms while he was on the run. And these 3 that we're going to look briefly at today were written by David while he was running from Saul and hiding out in a cave. Now in 1 Samuel 22 and verse 1, we are told that David is in the cave of Adullam. The Bible says in 1 Samuel 22 that David departed and escaped to the cave of Adullam. And when his brethren and all his father's house heard it, they went down there to him. And everyone who was in distress, and everyone who was in debt, and everyone who was discontented gathered themselves unto him, and he became captain over them. And there were with him about 400 men. Now, most scholars believe that Saul had levied a heavy tax upon the inhabitants of Israel, and many of these people who were in debt and discontented and distressed were victims of the high taxation and were struggling for their very existence. They were friends of David from the past, and when they heard David was in exile hiding out in the cave, they decided to go join him. It should be evident to all of us at once that this was not your one-man cave. The cave of Adullam is still in existence today, and if you were to go and visit it, you would discover that the mouth of the cave is some 20 feet wide, and the height of the cave is some 40 feet, a place quite large enough for 400 people together. It is also interesting to discover that when the word got out of these 400 men who had gathered to David in the cave of Adullam, that they began to grow in number, for when you come to the 23rd chapter of 1 Samuel and verse 13, you will learn that this number has now grown to 600 men. And no doubt all of them are still described by these words, distressed, debtors, discontent. What a group. What a wonderful bunch of people to have come and minister to you when you're down. What a group. Renegades. Rebels. And they have all come there because David is there. Now David has become their leader. And so if you have your Bibles open to the Psalms in Psalm 142, we need to look at what's going on in the mind of David as he experiences this cave experience. Some of you may say to me, Pastor, what do I care about what goes on in a man's heart when he's in a cave? And perhaps you have forgotten that all of us have our caves, every one of us. For some of us, it is the cave of physical distress and infirmity. For others, it's the cave of financial reverse and discouragement. For still others, it's the cave of family distress and upheaval and rebellion. I don't know what the cave is for you, but everyone has them. Everyone moves in the direction of the cave on occasion. We cannot escape them. There are moments when we are down under all of the pressures of life, and we seek for refuge. I cannot help believe that David went to that cave to be alone. He wanted to get away from everybody, and the next thing he knows, he's surrounded by all of these wonderful counselors that have come to be a part of his life. And because David is a poetic fellow, he tells us what he feels. I have a poet in my family. When she writes me letters, they are so rich with color and beauty, and I know everything that's going on in her heart. She's the most descriptive of all the Jeremiahs. I don't have to doubt about what she feels because she puts it down in writing and she does it beautifully, and that's the poetic genius of David. You know, if it had been me, I would have just said in a little subscription, you know, life in the cave is the pits. And let it go at that. David put down in writing everything he felt, what he was going through, what it was like, what his emotions were. And I'm glad he did, because it helps me comprehend what was going through his heart at the time. It also helps me to see how he dealt with it. In the 142nd Psalm, David talks about the condition of his soul during this period of time. He was, first of all, disoriented. Notice what it says in your Bible in verse 3. When my spirit was overwhelmed within me. Do you know what that means? The Hebrew of that particular phrase literally says, in the muffling of my spirit upon me. David felt like some fierce flood had rushed down upon him. He can barely stand up against the might of it. He's overwhelmed. He's disoriented. When my way and my spirit is so wrapped in trouble and gloom, so muffled with woe, my powers of judgment are baffled. Literally, that's what it means. He's disoriented. Have you ever gone through disorientation? I don't know exactly what it's like at its total depth, but it's something like coming home from a trip and seeing your desk piled high with papers. Walking in and sitting down and looking at them all and sort of feeling like, there's too much. There's no way. I know I should start this. I don't know where to start, so I don't think I will. So you just sit there and look at them. Only David's disorientation is at a much deeper level. He's so cumbered with problems and difficulties. He's being chased by the king of Israel with the army of Israel. And now he's got all these sorry people around him that he doesn't really want, but that have come down to be a part of him, and he ends up being their leader. He's got all these personal problems, probably overrun with guilt because of the death of Ahimelech's family. And he says, I'm just disoriented. Have you ever been there? Have you ever gone through that part of the cave? David said when he continued to think about his situation, he went through a period of total desertion. Feeling as if he was all alone. This is probably the saddest verse in the Psalms. Look at the fourth verse. He said, I looked on my right hand, and behold, there was no man that would know me. Refuge failed me. No man cared for my soul. Now, wait a minute, David. There are 400 people and more are coming every day. What do you mean nobody's around? How can you be surrounded by people and be alone? I'll never forget a trip my wife and I took one time years past to London. And we went to Piccadilly Square right in the rush hour when all the work got out and everybody was running for the train. And we were standing right in the middle of a million people, they said. And we didn't know a soul. And I got in the train and Donna kind of got caught in the crowd and I had a hold of her hand, but I couldn't see her. And I wasn't going to let go of her hand because I thought I might never see her again. And I finally held on to her and pulled her body in, and we got in the train, and we were smushed in with all those people, and I felt very, very alone, surrounded by more people that I'd been in the presence of in all my life, and yet very much alone. Sometimes our problems can do that to us, can't they? David said, I looked on my right hand. Who am I going to talk to? I looked on my left hand, and they don't understand. You know what he said? There's not one person in this whole group that cares for my soul. I don't know what there is about a problem, but problems have a tendency to isolate us from others. We build a shell around ourselves, and sometimes to our own undoing. We believe that we are unique in that situation, so who can we tell and who will understand? And the more we think on it, the more certain we are that there's not a person in the world who would ever totally understand what we're going through. So though we're surrounded by people, we feel very much alone. I can think back on some problems that I've experienced as a father, as a pastor, when I would deeply desire to have talked to somebody but just didn't know how to go about it, wondering if anybody would really understand. He's totally abandoned, he's hunted by Saul, and he feels alone. And then, because of all of this, David gets depressed. In the sixth verse is the best description for depression I have ever found in the Bible. It's exactly what the word means. He said, I am brought very low. What is depression? Well, if you make a depression in something, you press in on it and you leave an indentation. When the soul is depressed, when your spirit is depressed, when you are emotionally depressed, it is a low point in your emotional cycle, and you get very low. David said he had gone through depression. I don't know if I've ever been depressed. I'm not easily depressed, not really easily discouraged, but I've probably been close enough to it to know that I don't want to be. And I've counseled with people who have suffered with chronic depression. And I know that it is a very, very heavy burden to bear. It is what is causing hundreds and thousands of high school young people, teenagers, to end their lives because they see no hope or any reason to go on because of family problems or because of total despair over the future of their own lives because of a lack of purpose and concern for spiritual truth. They look around at a world and to them it's not worth fighting, and they get so depressed that finally they despair of their own lives and they're killing themselves by the dozens. David was depressed. All of his hope and all of his joy is gone. The thoughts of his problems have turned inward, and now they're no longer out here. Now they're in here. It's no longer Saul is chasing me. It's no longer the 400 men are surrounding me. All of that has somehow come into his spirit, and it resides within his own emotions. He may not even be aware that anybody else is around. He is so down and depressed and discouraged. Sometimes we think depression is sin, and there are occasions perhaps when it is, but as I've read the history of the great preachers, I've been overwhelmed to discover how many of them had great, great difficulty with depression. Charles Haddon Spurgeon, the great English preacher, would oftentimes get so depressed that he would have to take 2 to 3 months off from his ministry and go to the French Riviera just to be by himself and not even think about anybody or talk about anybody till he finally came out of it. Elijah was depressed, remember, after his great mountaintop experience. Jonah was depressed after he was confronted by God in his disbelief of God's will. I could name others in the Bible. Moses was depressed. Many of God's people have been depressed. David's depressed. And because of that, he has given up. He's just given up. He's in the midst of this situation. He doesn't see any way out. He doesn't see any hope. And so in verse 6, he just kind of looks at the problem and he says, "My persecutors are stronger than I am." You see what David has done now? I want you to listen carefully. He's added up the score. He's put everything down over on this side of the ledger. He's looked at all of his problems, and you can just see him mentally listening to them. He's got all these people, and he's got Saul, and he's got this problem, and he's got his guilt over what's happened, and he's the king elect, but it isn't going to happen that way. And he lists all these things down over, and he looks at him, he said, "Listen, there's no hope. When I look at everything that's wrong in my life, every problem I have, I've totaled it up, and I'm telling you, I'm going to lose." So he describes his experience in the last verse as being in prison. "And wait a minute, David, you're not in prison, you're in a cave." "Yes, I know, but sometimes your caves become your prisons, don't they? Sometimes the problems you go through literally incarcerate you in the midst of them, and you can't get out, and there's no way to look, and you don't know what to do." And David is right there in his life. This is his low point, and he's telling us what it's like. He's telling us honestly what he feels. And we can identify with it because we've walked with him through all these experiences. David is a man after God's own heart. And so when he thinks about Ahimelech the priest and that whole family being annihilated because of his rebellion, David just so overwhelmed with it all. And if we read the psalm, we sure identify, don't we? Some of you here today have been right where David was, and some of you are there right now. You may think I've been reading your mail. You may think I've been listening to your conversations because I've just described what's happening with you. Well, folks, I don't want to leave you there. The thing that's so great about this psalm is David kind of works his way through it. I want to just show you the beginning and the end of the psalm, and then I want to take you through the steps in between. Verse 1, "I cried unto the Lord." Verse 7, "Thou shalt deal bountifully with me." How did David get from the depths of depression to the confidence that he shows in the last verse? Well, at the risk of being very simplistic, let's just watch carefully the steps he walked through. And these are steps which we too can experience. First of all, he verbalized what was going on in his life. "I have come to this psalm often and read it often because it reminds me of all the things I don't like to do when I have problems." And I'm reminded that David was a man of God who followed these principles in his own life and shows us the way that we should go when we have difficulty. If you will look through the psalm, you will notice it over and over again. Verse 1, I cried unto the Lord. Verse 2, I poured out my complaint. Verse 5, I cried unto thee. Verse 6, attend unto my cry. What is David doing? He's telling God what's going on. You say, doesn't God know? Oh, yes, he knows. Why is it so hard for us to do that? Why do we struggle? Some of you have a problem that's overwhelming to you. It's bigger than you can bear. But you cannot bring yourself to tell anybody what's happening, and you haven't even told God. Before God, we speak our minds fully and name the problems and the people that plague us. Why do we do that? First of all, I do it because the best friend I have in the universe is the God of heaven. He knows, and I can say to him anything that's in my heart. Isn't that what a true friend is? A true friend is somebody to whom you can go, pour out your heart, and say everything that you want to say. And as one writer has said, they will keep the wheat and blow the chaff away. Do you have anybody that you can get in the car with and lock the door, roll up the windows and drive off? And when you get to one of those overlooks, you pull the car off and you turn and you vent. And you say, I want to tell you what is going on in my life. Here's what I feel. And you can scream if you want to. And holler and cry. That's what God is for us. You say, Pastor, that doesn't sound very spiritual. But I want to tell you something. You can't get to verse 7 if you don't walk through that step. Until you get to the place where you can tell God what you feel, as honestly as you know how to say it. And I'm not talking about chronic complaining or negative begging of God. I'm simply saying, oftentimes we don't come to God with our problem. We don't cry out to God from the cave. One of my favorite people has always been Joseph Bailey. Joe Bailey for years wrote a column for Eternity Magazine. He's written many books, some of them on the family. Joe Bailey suffered a great deal in his life. He lost 3 of his children through terrible, tragic accidents. And he wrote a book called A View from the Hearse, describing what he went through in his pain. But he was such a great writer because he just put down on paper the way it was. And he's got a book called The Psalms of My Life, things that he wrote while he was walking through life. And one particular psalm he wrote while he was traveling across the country on a speaking and writing tour. He was all by himself, and these are his words. Listen carefully. I'm alone, Lord, all alone. 1,000 miles from home. There's no one here who knows my name except the clerk, and he spelled it wrong. No one to eat dinner with, no one to laugh at my jokes, listen to my gripes, be happy with me about what happened today and say that's great. No one cares. There's just this lousy bed and slush in the street outside and between the buildings. I feel sorry for myself and I've plenty of reason to. Maybe I ought to say I'm on top of it. Praise the Lord. Things are great, but they're not. Tonight, it's all gray slush. Not much of a psalm, but surely a good way to express what the man felt. He verbalized what was happening in his heart. Do you do that? Have you listened to your prayers lately? Some of you are hurting so desperately today. I know some of your hurts. When was the last time you closed the door, locked it, got on your knees, and just told God what you were feeling? Some of you feel abandoned by him. Some of you think God has forgotten about you. You've gone through so many difficult things that you wonder if God really cares. Have you told him? That's where it starts. That's how it begins. I want you to notice the second thing that he does is he kind of visualizes this whole thing before God. Verse 2, he says, I poured out my complaint before him. I showed before him my trouble. That's a very important verse. Here's his trouble in this little book. And David says he goes before God and he just turns the book around and he says, here, God, here it is. This is what's wrong. Look at it. Will you look at it? But the key to the verse is that he did it before God. And in the picture, if you can see it, are David's troubles laid out. And in the picture is God. One of the dangers we have in our praying is we rush quickly into our supplication and intercession before we go to praise. And I've warned you about that and how carefully God has protected in the pattern of praying that worship comes first. That's not just because it's an arbitrary thing of God. Listen to me now. If we do not praise God, if we do not worship God, if we do not adore God in the beginning of our praying, we will not be showing our problems before Him. The purpose of praise is not only because God alone is worthy of it, but praise has a tendency to make God big in our hearts and in our minds and in our spiritual being, so that when we finally pass through the gates of praise and thanksgiving and we enter into the disclosure of our problems, we are pouring out our problems before a great and mighty God. If I visualize my problems without God in the picture, I'm depressed. And truly, much praying can be depressing because we give God the grocery list of all of our problems and we've forgotten the greatness of the one to whom we pray. David said, I showed my problems before Him. I poured them out before God.
4: What a wonderful principle that is, and we'll have more tomorrow as we bring the discussion of Psalm 142 to a conclusion. David gives us some great lessons on how to pray when we're having a cave experience. Friends, we're having a wonderful summer and hope you are too. We've had some great events here in San Diego and we're looking forward to the fall and the renewed church year. And at the end of this calendar year, as many of you know, we take a conference cruise to the Caribbean. We pull all of you people who are cold out of the cold and take you to the warm weather. And we'd like to invite you to come with us. The dates for this event are December 26th through January the 2nd. 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

0: 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Hi, I'm Donna Cruz. You have one, maybe two shots at this, so you have to use the opportunity wisely. If you have kids and you've ever tried, hey, let's play the quiet game, you're going to get away with it maybe twice, but then they're going to realize that this isn't a game at all. Mom and dad just need a little bit of peace and quiet for a minute. But what happens when we get that peace and quiet? There's a chance for us to think our thoughts all the way through. We get a chance to make plans. We get to remember some things that maybe had gone by the wayside. That's when we realize how valuable that quiet time is. There's a place in the Bible for over 400 years, it's been said that God was silent between the Old Testament and the New Testament. But that doesn't mean there wasn't anything happening. And even now, there are times where it seems like God is so distant because things are just quiet. But it's just like when you play the quiet game with your kids, when it gave you a little bit of time to have some peace and reset. I feel like God works it out that way for us today too, because the enemy wants us to believe that when God is quiet, we're all alone, he's abandoned us. But God says the opposite. It's in these times of silence that he's giving us ways to connect more closely, more deeply with him. I've heard people say this a lot too. If God knows everything, why do we need to pray? I think it's a willingness to be humble and show our dependence on him and to ask him to come into those quiet and lonely places. And if we think about it, ultimately, how powerful and smart and creative God is, he will weave his way through the Holy Spirit into those silent places in our lives to speak into our hearts and ultimately show us how close he really is.
1: We'll cruise through the night with a mainly clear sky. Overnight lows will drop down into the mid-70s. Sunny skies, a hot one on Friday, a high right around 95, that heat index close to 105. Mid-70s on Friday night, isolated showers and storms on Saturday, otherwise sunshine, low to mid-90s. Scattered showers and storms Sunday, low 90s, and back in the low 90s with sunshine on Monday. I'm meteorologist Sally Russell with more uplifting and encouraging music next on His Radio 89.3.
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0: Forrest Frank, okay, on his radio. I'm Donna Cruz. You're right. It's not fair. It shouldn't be happening. I 100% agree. If you walk into any store right now, you can already see the sales on school supplies. And then there's the commercials on TV about back to school. And if that's not enough for you, the Christmas in July movies have already started on Great American Family Network and the Hallmark Channel. Here's the thing. There is always a new season coming. I had a moment a couple of years ago. I was listening to the Jeremy Camp song, Keep Me in the Moment. And it reminded me literally to not live so much in the future. Anticipating that next season and stressing and worrying over the next season are two completely different things, because sometimes we even end up dreading the season ahead. Because if we're living in that space, we're not living in the moment and we're not enjoying the sunshine on our face and the summer memories that we're making with our family. There are moments still waiting to unfold this summer. So yeah, there's a new season coming, but there's also a pretty good one that's happening right now.
1: We'll cruise through the night with a mainly clear sky. Overnight lows will drop down into the mid-70s. Sunny skies, a hot one on Friday, a high right around 95, that heat index close to 105. Mid-70s on Friday night, isolated showers and storms on Saturday, otherwise sunshine, low to mid-90s. Scattered showers and storms Sunday, low 90s, and back in the low 90s with sunshine on Monday. I'm meteorologist Sally Russell with more uplifting and encouraging music next on His Radio 89.3.
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Hello there, it's Josh on his radio. Happy Friday! We've made it to the final day of the work week. Hope it wasn't too rough for you. Either way, you've got some excitement now that the weekend is close. Plenty of positivity to help you get there. Right now from Jamie McDonald on his radio.

It's your choice. What do you want to do with today? I'm Josh on his radio. And, you know, it's easy to let your circumstances define you sometimes. But keep that mood up. Keep that joy strong. Even if things are rough, even if life seems to be pushing against you,

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0: 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His Radio.

0: Time never slows down. His radio, it's Josh. In fact, it seems to speed up the older that you get. And it's so true with our kids right now. They're 9 and 4. And we just got them new bikes last summer. I think early on last summer. And they've loved them. And it's been great. We've slowly had to move the seats up, though. And our son was looking a little cramped on his bike the other day. I said, let's move that seat up just a little bit more. Went to move it up. The whole seat popped out because we were at the end of the length of the pole that holds the seat in. And I was like, you've got to be kidding me. You're already too big for this bike that we just bought last summer. And so, yeah, it's just blowing my mind how fast they grow, how fast time goes. And it's just even more momentum happening to help me to stay in the moment and try to focus on what I'm doing with them each and every day. And, you know, making sure I don't miss one single moment, because it really does go by in the blink of an eye.
1: We'll cruise through the night with a mainly clear sky. Overnight lows will drop down into the mid-70s. Sunny skies, a hot one on Friday, a high right around 95, that heat index close to 105. Mid-70s on Friday night, isolated showers and storms on Saturday, otherwise sunshine, low to mid-90s. Scattered showers and storms Sunday, low 90s, and back in the low 90s with sunshine on Monday. I'm meteorologist Allie Russell with more uplifting and encouraging music next on His Radio 89.3.
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That's right. Everything will be all right. His Radio, it's Josh. It could have been a rough week for you. I feel for you if that's the case. But hey, it's Friday. Let's rejoice in that fact and get ready to relax and reset this weekend.

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I'm ready to go to some yard sales. His radio, it's Josh. There's nothing like finding something really cool for a great deal at a yard sale. I thought yard sales were kind of fading out. The garage sales weren't really happening too much anymore, but turns out they seem to be more popular than ever. Hey,

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1: It's been pretty nice having some of these clouds and storms and things like that come through, a little break from that constant beating sun that's been around for so many days. So even though I do like the bright sunshiny days, it's nice to get a little cloudy day every once in a while.

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1: We'll cruise through the night with a mainly clear sky. Overnight lows will drop down into the mid-70s. Sunny skies, a hot one on Friday, a high right around 95, that heat index close to 105. Mid-70s on Friday night, isolated showers and storms on Saturday, otherwise sunshine, low to mid-90s. Scattered showers and storms Sunday, low 90s, and back in the low 90s with sunshine on Monday. I'm meteorologist Sally Russell with more uplifting and encouraging music next on His Radio 89.3. 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

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His radio, it's Josh. Yeah, kids get all the naps, but adults get tired in the middle of the day, too. In fact, cultures in earlier years would take naps on a regular basis, and they seem to be much better for it. So I say reinstate adult naps.

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0: You can cook eggs in so many ways. It's radio. I'm Josh. I'm an egg fan. I mean, it may be my favorite food overall. I know some people love foods from restaurants. They love sweets and different things. And I love those things, too. But when it comes to the best all-around food, when it comes to the most versatile food out there, I've got to give it to eggs. You can make them in so many different ways. You can add them to things to make the dishes even better. You can put them on sandwiches. They are part of so many baked goods. I mean, eggs do so many things. And here's the thing. They're great for you. They have so many vitamins and minerals. They make you feel good. They've got that protein that you need. I mean, eggs all around have got to be one of the best foods out there. And I feel very lucky that I also happen to think they're delicious.
1: We'll cruise through the night with a mainly clear sky. Overnight lows will drop down into the mid-70s. Sunny skies, a hot one on Friday, a high right around 95, that heat index close to 105. Mid-70s on Friday night, isolated showers and storms on Saturday, otherwise sunshine, low to mid-90s. Scattered showers and storms Sunday, low 90s, and back in the low 90s with sunshine on Monday. I'm meteorologist Sally Russell with more uplifting and encouraging music next on His Radio 89.3.
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His Radio, it's Josh. I remember all the way back to when I was a kid, we've done one of two things. We'll alternate usually. We go to the beach, we go to the

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I'm Josh on his radio, and I'd like to pray for us right now. God, thank you so much for an incredible week. Thank you for helping us through, whether it was great, whether it was difficult. You were by our side the whole time, and we are grateful for that fact, God. Help us now as we approach the weekend to be ready and willing to relax, to rest, actually, truly rest. Often the weekends are so full of things to do, things to catch up on. It can feel as difficult, as busy, if not more than the work week. And I pray that you'll help us to differentiate those days, you know, have that rest time, God, that you've taught us to take, that we've so often forgotten about. And you know, you designed us for that to be important. Obviously, we get so tired when we don't take that rest time, when we don't give ourselves a mental reset and things become more difficult, we become irritable. You design things in a certain way to work well in a specific way. And I pray that you'll help us to not push against that, God, but go with that perfect plan that you laid out, the ability for us to work hard, but then also rest deeply as well. Help us to stop walking that middle line between the two and always kind of staying on, but help us to step back, breathe, relax, and reset with you, God. Thank you so much for that opportunity and that guidance as we continue to try and do the best that we can each and every day. It's in Jesus' name. Amen.

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0: 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Hey there, I'm Josh on his radio. The Fun Patrol, always going where the fun is. 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Tomorrow, the Ridge Car Classic going on in Charleston, South Carolina tomorrow. Starts at 8:30, bright and early. It's going to be a fun time. Also in Beaufort County, we're going to be hanging out for the school district back to school expo. This is going to be a fun time. I know the kids don't want to hear back to school yet, but this could be a good transition event to go to and help you ease on back into the idea of the school year. That's in Savannah, Georgia. Kick it off at 10 a.m. You can get the full details on those events and many more all on the Fun Patrol page at hisradio.com.
1: We'll cruise through the night with a mainly clear sky. Overnight lows will drop down into the mid-70s. Sunny skies, a hot one on Friday, a high right around 95, that heat index close to 105. Mid-70s on Friday night, isolated showers and storms on Saturday, otherwise sunshine, low to mid-90s. Scattered showers and storms Sunday, low 90s, and back in the low 90s with sunshine on Monday. I'm meteorologist Sally Russell with more uplifting and encouraging music next on His Radio 89.3.
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0: We've almost cleared out all the suites from our home. His radio, it's Josh. 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We realized we had so many suites. We were like, all right, we're going to get rid of, eat, whatever we got to do to get to the end of this. And we are almost there. 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

0: Does anything ever fit back properly in its original packaging? His radio, it's Josh. And in my experience, the answer is no. I don't think there's been any moment, very few, if any, that I've been able to take a product out and get it back into its original box. This is especially true with kids' items. The inflatable pool, for example. We've got one of those rectangular three-ring inflatable pools. It's perfect for the summer. Easy setup, easy tear down. The kids love it. Couldn't be better. But the problem is, even if I use the reverse mode on the pump and suck all the air, every last bit of it out, and try to remember exactly how it was folded and how it was rolled up in the box originally, I try to get it as tightly in there as I can, and still the box is bulging. It's about to burst. It's hard to get the flap to go down and close it back like normal. And I'm like, I just want to store it how it was before. And, you know, it always ends up just kind of a, you know, best I could do situation. And either the box is halfway ripped open, but it's in there, or I just say, forget about it. The box is going away and we're just going to store the pool the best we can. Yeah, I don't know how they do it. I guess it's with machines at the factory, but I can never get anything back in its original box.
1: We'll cruise through the night with a mainly clear sky. Overnight lows will drop down into the mid-70s. Sunny skies, a hot one on Friday, a high right around 95, that heat index close to 105. Mid-70s on Friday night, isolated showers and storms on Saturday, otherwise sunshine, low to mid-90s. Scattered showers and storms Sunday, low 90s, and back in the low 90s with sunshine on Monday. I'm meteorologist Sally Russell with more uplifting and encouraging music next on His Radio 89.3.
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1: Liz and Brian would love to hear from you today. It's Josh at his radio and Sound Off. It's always fun with them on a Friday morning. 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
4: Now, none of us want to be loved by someone who only loves us when we meet all the requirements or when we please them in every aspect. Nobody can please everybody else in this world. Nobody can do that. But you see, if I see that God's love for me is based on anything but the fact that it's just His nature to love, then I'm going to say, well, I know He loves me today or now, but listen, when God says, I love you, there are no buts, no ands, no ifs, no wherefores or therefores. It is the nature of God to love.
5: 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And as you heard at the beginning of In Touch, the teaching ministry of Dr. Charles Stanley, there is only one source of that kind of love, the one who is love, God. And He never changes. Our series, Liberated to Love, continues.
4: All of us are probably at different levels in our understanding of God's love or even being able to feel it. And if I should ask you this morning, how many of you genuinely believe God loves you? More than likely, most of you could raise your hand and say, I do. But if I should say to you, how many of you, as a way of life in your daily life, you feel God loving you? More than likely, most of you probably would say, well, I know He does, but to ask me if I feel like it, not exactly. Now, you and I can love someone, and situations and circumstances or disagreements can crop up, and we may not feel that love. You just may still love them, or you may not feel it. Or some people can just quit loving someone. But the one thing about God's love is this. You never have to worry about if God is going to stop loving you. Now, remember this. If your idea about the love of God is that it is something you deserve because of something you have done or doing or will do, then you may question the fact, well, you know, how long is this going to last? Now, none of us want to be loved by someone who only loves us when we meet all the requirements or when we please them in every aspect. Nobody can please everybody else in this world. Nobody can do that. But you see, if I see that God's love for me is based on anything but the fact that it's just His nature to love, then I'm going to say, well, I know He loves me today or now, but listen, when God says, I love you, there are no buts, no ands, no ifs, no wherefores or therefores. It is the nature of God to love. It is absolutely everlasting and eternal, unceasing, unchanging. Somebody says, well, God, I know that, but God doesn't love me. Let me tell you why. That's an act of pride. What that says is God loves everybody else, but I'm unique. I'm different. My sin is special. Or you don't know what I've done. That is pure pride. God loves you no matter what. And I do believe with all my heart. Listen to this now. God's heart is equally as grieved over my unwillingness or inability or refusal to accept His love as He is any sin that I would commit. He's got to be grieved over the fact that we won't accept His love. When you love someone and you love them and you do everything in your power to express that love and they shut it out and refuse to accept it, it grieves your heart and breaks your heart. What about God? Well, at least that'll give us an idea of what His love is like. How does He express it? And there's a difference. Well, first of all, He expresses it in the creation. For example, everything that you and I see, that the stars, the sun, the moon, the planets, the darkness, the brightness of the day, beautiful colored trees in the fall, the green and freshness of spring, whether it is large rocks or sand on the beach, fish in the sea, animals out in the wilderness, well, it doesn't make any difference what it is. Every single part of God's creation, He said when He finished, He said, it is very good. Now listen, it's one thing for you and me to think something's good, but when God says it's very good, you can mark that down. You know what that means? He wouldn't create you and me any less than the best He could do with what He has in mind for your life and mine. God intends for you and me to see everything He's created with a message in it. And the message is, I love you. Now, how many of you love to go to the beach? How many of you love the mountains? How many of you love the big cities? All right. All of us love things. Now, I love to get out in the wilderness and trees and the mountains. And you know, I could just walk and walk and walk. In fact, Andy and I were out in Jackson Hole, just the two of us. And we walked 12 miles one day and 7 miles one day, just walking through the woods and just enjoying ourselves and just looking and seeing everything that God has created. And you can just walk forever in the midst of God's wonderful creation. Listen, everything He created is not only a thing, but it's a sign. And here's the message, I love you. When you look at a full moon, you know what I mean? You don't think anything, or you think of watching a beautiful sunset or a sunrise, or when the ocean is sort of calm, or when there's tumultuous waves breaking and crashing on the rocks, you don't think anything. Or a beautiful colored aspen tree, you don't think anything. You see, every single thing God's created, it may be a thing, but it's a message. And what God's doing, He's saying, I love you, I love you, I love you, I love you, I love you in the night, I love you in the day. I love you, I love you, I love you, I love you, I love you, I love you, I love you. What is He saying? He's saying, I love you. God is expressing His love in the creation in so many ways. But one of the ways He's expressed love is not only in the creation, but there's another way. And sometimes it's difficult for us to believe this one. Now watch this carefully. One of the ways that God has expressed love for us is in the fall of man in the Garden of Eden. You saw, How can you have a loving God who placed this perfect man and woman in this perfect garden where everything was absolutely fantastic? It's what all of us would like to spend eternity in. How can that be the love of God? If God loved man, He would never have let him fall and get into sin and just mess it all up. Well, let's see if that's true. Here's the connection. The connection between the fall and love is freedom. You see, without freedom, I can't sin. God so loved you and me, He gave us the privilege, the freedom to make choices. And that freedom includes the freedom to do right and to do wrong, to love Him or not to love Him. And so the fall was an expression of God's love. He loves you and me so much, He didn't want to put us in the Garden of Eden and smother us with smother love. You must operate in a certain fashion. You cannot make choices about this. God doesn't want a bunch of robots, so here's what He said. He said, I love you so much, I'm going to give you, listen to this, I'm going to give you the freedom to say no even to your God. His freedom to make choices in life is an expression of the love of God. And otherwise, we'd only be robots. So He expresses that love in the whole idea of choices, and that is giving us freedom. And so one of His expressions is His creation. One of His expressions of love is the freedom to choose. One of the expressions of His love is the forgiveness of our sin. God, in sending His only begotten Son, did for us what we could not do for ourselves. You see, you can't go back and say, well, I think it ought to be like it was in the garden. You and I would never understand the love of God were it not for the fall. Listen, the most dramatic, eternally superior, pinnacle, zenith expression of the love of God is at the cross. He says, you want to know how much I love you? I love you this much. And stretched out His Son at the cross and crucified Him. I love you this much. And He turned His back upon Him and separated Himself from Him, and He bore our sin. He says, I love you that much. So God's expressions of love come in different ways. From the creation to the crucifixion, it is all an expression of God loving you and me. That has nothing to do with what we are like. It is this universal love that is available to everybody. And He says, I love you with a love that knows no ending. Think about this. One of the ways He expresses love for us is found in this third chapter of 1 John. First verse, look at this. He says, see how great a love the Father has bestowed upon us that we should be called the children of God. Now watch this one. He says, one of my expressions of love for you is this. Now think about this for a moment. He's put us in a family. And God is our Heavenly Father. Now what is the Father's responsibilities? to protect the family, provide for the family, give the family instruction, so he gave us his word, communicate.

together. You've got friends in this church, and you've got friends in your church. And my friend, listen to me. When I think about how many people who never go to church and how many people who are Christians never darken the door, my friend, listen, not to go to church, listen to me carefully, not to go to church is to say, look, God says, look, behold what manner of love I have for you, that I've put you in a family. I want to love you, and I want to give you somebody who will love you. I'm going to mix up all these spiritual gifts so you get your needs met. I want you to be able to get together and sing about me and praise me and adore me and worship me. I'm going to give you the privilege of being a part of something that is eternal and Satan can never defeat. I'm going to make you a part of my family and my church. You say, well, I joined the church, but I'm not interested in going. Well, I go every 3 or 4 weeks. I'm going to tell you something. That's a sin against God. It is a sin against God to neglect the assembling of ourselves together. He says, forsake not the assembling of yourselves together. This is the will of God. This is part of the plan that we're in the family. And when we don't show up for the family, you say, well, you can be a Christian without being a church member, a sort of one. You can be saved without being a church member, but you won't be much of a believer without being one. He says, look, it's an expression of the love of God. So what you're saying is, well, that part of His love I'm not interested in. Everything God provides for me, He knows I need. And I can tell you, any believer who only lives to themselves and never aligns themselves with other believers, they're going to be like a hot coal in the midst of the flame that gets set aside. And I don't have to tell you, before long, it gets absolutely cold and black. No more evidence of flame and fire and warmth. God's put us together as an expression of love. And that's why we should be thankful for His church, thankful for the family of God. He says, look, behold what manner of love. Then He says, one of the expressions of His love is this. Suppose, for example, suppose you'd have gotten saved and God said, do your best, do your best. Friend, most of us would have said, wait a minute. You mean to tell me that I'm forgiven of all my sin? Yes. And now I got to do the best I can? Yes. Well, what about calling me on tonight? Because I'm not going to make it. And you know what? God knew not a single one of us would make it. That's why He says, here's what I'm going to do. I'm going to send you one just like me. In the Greek, in that 14th chapter, the word allos, A-L-L-O-S, the Greek means one just like whatever He's talking about. So He says, I'm going to send you one just like me because I know you're not going to make it. His name is the Holy Spirit. He's the Comforter. He's going to be in you, with you, and upon you because you're not going to make it without Him. And He's going to give you direction and guidance and all the ministries of the Holy Spirit gifting us. That is an expression of the love of God. Here's how much He loves us. He wasn't just satisfied forgiving us of our sins. He says, I'm going to get on the inside of you. And if you will allow me, I'm going to live my life through you. He says, I'm going to enable you to become the person I want you to be. I'm going to enable you to do the work that I've called you to do. It's going to be all me. It's in your body and your personality and your spirit. But He says, I'm going to be there living through you and working through you and doing the work. That's an expression of the love of God, that He didn't leave us to ourselves. Another expression of His love is found in Romans 8:28. Now, I always say you all know that passage, but some people don't. So if you don't know it, I want you to turn to it. Romans 8:28 says, we know that God causes all things to work together for good to those of us who are His children. Now look at this. Is this not one of the most practical expressions of the love of God possible? What is that? Here's what it says. God is causing all things, every single thing that you do during that day, to work out for your good. Now that is an expression of His love. Suppose He said, well, do your best. Get along the best you can. But God says, you want to know how much I love you? First of all, I've saved you from your sin. Secondly, I've come to live on the inside of you. And not only that, God says, I'm not even satisfied with that. He says, because I know the Holy Spirit living within you is going to give you direction. But you know what God says? He says, I love you so much that I already know you're not going to listen to Him sometime. I know you're just going to blow it bad and you're going to fault and fault. So here's what I'm going to do. Not only am I going to forgive you, not only am I going to get on the inside of you, but here's what I'm going to do. I'm going to be there every single moment, and whatever you do, I'm going to keep adjusting and working in your life. I'm going to make every single thing that goes on for your good. Now, it may not appear that way at first, and it may not be for your immediate good, but the way I'm working it, I'm going to work it so it's going to turn out for your good. Are you talking to

0: about loving me and loving you. He says, not satisfied just saving you, not even just satisfied getting on the inside because you're gonna blow it. I'm gonna be there and I am going to be working every single thing to your good. Now I'm here to tell you, if that isn't a wonderful, inexpressible, inexhaustible love of God, please tell me what it is. How much more could he love us than that? What does it say? It says, he hasn't left me to myself about anything, nothing. That his love is all-encompassing, walking under the umbrella of his wonderful, expressive love. Look at all the ways God is expressing love to you and to me. And to think that he would send the Holy Spirit, and to think that he would say, I know that's not enough, so here's what I'm going to do. I am going to come, and I'm going to walk with you through your life, moment by moment, day by day, because I know you're going to need me there adjusting and working so that everything will turn out for your good. That's God's sweet, gentle, precious, tender love for you and me. He says, not only that, one of the expressions of my love, he says, that I've prepared heaven for you. Now, how many of you have had anything to do with heaven? Not a thing. How are you going to get there? Can't get there. That's one trip for which there is no human mode of transportation. Not a one. Listen to what Jesus said. He said, now, don't let your heart be troubled. You believe in God, you believe also in me. He says, in my Father's house are many mansions. If it were not so, I would have told you. I'm going, listen to this. This is how much I love you. I'm going to prepare a place for you. And if I go and prepare a place for you, I am coming again to receive you to myself, that where I am, there you may be also. Period. That's it. What kind of a master craftsman is this God who is our God? He's perfect. There are no flaws. You can examine whatever he builds, it is absolutely perfect. You can go with a magnifying glass, no imperfections. And you know what? It's a gift. It is an absolute gift. You can't do anything to earn it. It is a gift. One of the expressions of his love is heaven. There are lots of them, but let me just end up with this one. One of the most wonderful expressions of the love of God is his uninterrupted presence in your life and mine. Listen to this. He says, this is God speaking, I will never leave you nor forsake you. There isn't anybody in the world who can make that promise. You know what that means? It means that no matter what you and I go through, it means that no matter where we are, it doesn't make a difference. Some of you may be in a hospital. Some of you in a nursing home. You may be in a prison. You may be in a small apartment. You may be looking down this long tunnel in your life and thinking, God, I feel like I'm in the dark. You may be in a situation that you'd give anything to get out of. You may feel like your life is just all full of frustration and anxiety. All of this. You know what God says? Is what he's saying. I am there with you. You know what else he's saying? I'll always be there. It doesn't make any difference what happens. Here's one thing you can count on. He's always there. And I can remember one Sunday afternoon when I was going through a tough time, and it's like the Lord just whispered to me in the sweetest way, you've got me. You've got me. Am I not enough? Yes, Lord. You're enough. In his infinite, uninhibited, perfect, unconditional, all-encompassing love to say to you and to me, I'm there. And you know what's with him? All the love that God can manifest. He says, I'll always be there, no matter what.
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1: 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Since God's love is perfect, believers can always trust Him with any situation. Here's a moment with Charles Stanley.
0: Perfect love means that He's going to always treat me exactly right. And I can remember on one occasion, in fact, it was on a Sunday morning, and I was getting ready to come to church, and I walked in the bedroom, and I was just so overwhelmed by something going on in my heart and feeling really struggling in my own life at that time. And I knelt down by the bed and I just began to weep. And I was just really talking to God about what was going on. And I wanted Him to change my circumstance. And I was just going through a real difficult time and asking God, why don't you let's get on with this? Just like all of us do at times, we get impatient. And I remember kneeling there and just struggling and weeping a little bit. And you know how God speaks to you. I know how He speaks to me. Could not have made this any clearer. It's like He whispered to me, you can trust perfect love. I mean, when He said that to me, all of a sudden, my burden left, my frustration, my anxiety disappeared. I got up, and somehow, ever since that time, my understanding of God's love for me took a big step forward, because no matter how much I knew about His love theologically, no matter how many scriptures I could quote or refer to about His love, and my understanding of it in my mind, when He said to me, you can trust perfect love, all of a sudden for me personally, I knew that this God who loved me was saying, my love for you is such, it is trustworthy in any and every given situation in your life. What you are going through, you can trust that I am loving you through this, no matter what you feel. Perfect love is trustworthy.
1: The Bible says that God is love. The way to experience His love is by receiving His gift of forgiveness through faith in His Son, Jesus Christ. Learn more at intouch.org. How are you challenged to live for God by what you heard today? We'd love to hear about that. Coming up on In Touch, we could all name some things that interfere with a good relationship. We'll hear some spiritual insights as we continue our series, Liberated to Love, on In Touch, the teaching ministry of Dr. Charles Stanley. 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
9: 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Hi, I'm Chuck Bentley with My Money Life from Crown. In 1971, Phil Knight asked a graphic design student to create a logo for his new shoe company. Carolyn Davidson needed cash for her art classes. She came up with the Nike swoosh and billed him $35 for 17 hours of work. In 1983, 4 years after the company went public, she was honored at a reception. Knight gave her a gold ring set with a diamond in the shape of the swoosh and an envelope containing 500 shares of Nike stock. That stock is now worth several million dollars. Davidson's journey shows how recognition sometimes takes time. In her case, she was rewarded by a company that was grateful. We may not know the extent of our work or experience any recognition until our life on earth is ended. The Apostle Paul encourages us in Galatians 6, "Let us not become weary in doing good, for at the proper time we will reap a harvest if we don't give up. Therefore, as we have opportunity, let us do good to all people, especially to those who belong to the family of believers." And then in Colossians 3, he said, "Whatever you do, work at it with all your heart, as working for the Lord, not for human masters, since you know you will receive an inheritance from the Lord as a reward. It is the Lord Christ you are serving." Recognition may not swoosh in immediately, but our hope is in eternal rewards. Now, I'm excited to invite you to join us in beautiful Knoxville, Tennessee, September the 10th through the 12th. We want to celebrate all that God has done through Crown over the last 50 years. Learn more at crown.org/50 years.
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1: It used to be a way of life, and now it's a hobby. It's His Radio Mornings with Liz and Brian.
2: Okay, what in the world are you talking about?
1: A handwritten letter.
2: Oh, yeah.
1: Yeah, I have gotten a handwritten letter, if I think about it, at some point this year here at the station.
2: I have as well. I've gotten maybe one.
1: That's what I was thinking, maybe one.
2: Yeah.
1: So. But it's coming back.
2: Really? Because I haven't sent one.
1: No, I haven't either.
2: No.
1: A card, yes, but not a letter.
2: All right. We'll talk about that coming up a little later this morning. His Radio Mornings with Liz and Brian.
3: Sunny skies. It's going to be a hot, humid one again today. A high this afternoon near 95, a heat index over 100. Mainly clear mid-70s tonight. Sunny skies right back in the mid-90s on Friday. Isolated showers and storms for Saturday, low to mid-90s. Sunday, we'll see some scattered showers and storms, a high just over 90, low 90s again Monday. I'm meteorologist Sally Russell with more uplifting and encouraging music next on His Radio 89.3.
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8: You ready to throw in the towel? Hold on, don't do it yet. I'm Lena Ebujamra, and this is today's Single Christian. I read a funny thing on Instagram recently. It said, "It's been a long week," and was signed, "Me, in the middle of Monday." Some weeks are like that. It might only be Tuesday morning, but we're ready for the weekend. Maybe you feel that way right now. You're tired and overwhelmed and just want to crawl back into bed. One of my favorite places to land when I feel that way is in Hebrews 10 that says, "Do not throw away your confidence, which has a great reward, for you have need of endurance." It goes on to say, "But we are not of those who shrink back and are destroyed, but of those who have faith and persevere their souls." Today is the day to stand strong in the Lord, and it only happens when, by faith, you refuse to throw in the towel. No matter what you're up against, keep on keeping on. Ask God for strength to go on, and He will surely give it. 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

0: I am sure that the scream would still be reverberating in the universe if it happened to you. It's His Radio Mornings with Liz and Brian.
1: Uh-oh. Okay, what is it? What happened?
0: It was a reporter right in the middle of her newscast, right in the middle of her story, and a cockroach was on her.
1: Yeah. Mm-hmm. It almost, I saw this video, almost went in her face.
0: Mm-hmm.
1: It didn't.
0: Mm-hmm.
1: But we'll talk about it coming up.
2: That's right.

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1: Two little words can make the biggest difference.
2: Words like, I do.
1: Or thank you.
2: Can change everything. 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
4: Fair warning, I'm giving it to you right off the bat today.
5: Uh-oh.
4: I am klutzy today.
5: Why?
4: I have been klutzy all morning long.
5: I don't know, Mr. Butterfingers.
4: I don't know what it is. So there's nothing louder than dropping a bar of soap in the shower at 3:30 in the morning.
5: Yeah. Did you wake the whole house up?
4: Pretty much. It's like, finally at one point, my bride was like, what in the world's going on in there? I said, I can't hold on to the soap.
5: Can't hold on to anything today.
4: I was dropping everything. And then I went, pulled the shower curtain back to toss it into the bathroom.
5: Yeah.
4: Went right in the floor. Dropped in the floor. Dropped my banana I was eating at home.
5: Aww.
4: I was dropping stuff all over, so I'm just total klutz this morning.
5: Okay. So. Ben, we need to find some bubble wrap so we can wrap Brian up.
6: Do we have that much?
5: We might.
4: Oh, man.
5: Ooh.
4: Do we have that much?
5: For a grown man.
4: Dude, yeah. I know what he's saying there.
5: No, he's saying
6: you would need a lot from me, too.
4: I know what he's saying.
5: Okay,
4: there.
5: So we got to find some bubble wrap. Wrap you up.
4: You know what he was saying, don't you, Scott? You know exactly what he was saying. All right. It is 6:01. Scott Watson, what are people talking about today?
7: Well, President Trump delivered a primetime address last night focusing on allegations that China accessed U.S. voter data before the 2020 election, claiming intelligence about the incident was not shared with him during his first term. Now, earlier intelligence assessments said they found no evidence that foreign influences altered votes, voter registrations, or election infrastructure. The FDA's approved Lipfendra. It's the first daily pill to treat high LDL or bad cholesterol. The pill offers patients a new alternative to injectable cholesterol medications. Drug company Merck said clinical trials showed the drug significantly lowered LDL cholesterol, with additional studies underway to measure its impact on heart health. Getting some extra sleep this weekend. Well, sleep experts now say the ideal time to fall asleep is between 10 and 20 minutes. They say falling asleep almost instantly could be a sign of sleep deprivation. They go on to say while taking longer than 20 minutes could point to issues like stress, caffeine, or a sleep disorder. Regular exercise and limiting screens before bed is recommended to improve overall sleep quality.
5: Well, I'm glad they tell us that. How do we then enact that?
4: What's that? Does it take you? Are you right to sleep when you?
5: Well, I take melatonin, so no. Mm-hmm. I mean, I lay there for 30 minutes or so and then drift off. But
4: okay,
5: you know, the more you will yourself to sleep, the less it works.
4: Okay.
5: I got to go to sleep in 10 minutes, 5 minutes, 2 minutes.
4: Well, I mean, after a while, you just got to get up. I mean,
5: yeah.
4: If you're just laying there and laying there and laying there, you might as well just get up.
5: Right.
4: And usually I do that and I go to the recliner and fall asleep and take a little nap there.
5: So. Right. Turn on some show that you've seen a million times. So, yeah, lull you to sleep.
4: All right. 6:03. What else are people talking about today, Scott?
7: Two Greer police officers have been fired after an investigation found they misused Flock automatic license plate recognition cameras. Officials say a corporal and another officer violated department policy requiring the technology be used only for public safety missions. The South Carolina Law Enforcement Division is investigating, and the officers' certifications will be reviewed. Specific details have not been released. I'm Scott Watson. His radio news and weather, courtesy of Big Air Trampoline.
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10: Sunny, very hot and humid today. A high this afternoon, mid to upper 90s, with a heat index right around 105. Tonight, partly cloudy, mid 70s. Saturday, we'll see sunny skies, showers and scattered thunderstorms, a high near 95, a heat index near 105, and then a pretty decent chance of showers and storms for Sunday, with a high on Sunday into the low 90s. Monday, sunny skies and low 90s. I'm meteorologist Sally Russell with more Lifting and Encouraging music next on Hughes Radio 89.3.
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0: that's who I praise.
1: Above and beyond, this delivery driver did it for sure. 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
2: So this guy comes up to a house. He's delivering whatever they've ordered. And there is what looks like a French bulldog sitting on the front porch. And you could tell that she'd been out for a while. She was scared. Like, she just wanted in. But mom was not home.
1: Yeah. So the delivery driver actually calls her. She gets this unknown call. She's 45 minutes away at a mall with her daughter. And he says, hey, your dog's on the front porch, and I don't want to leave him. What can I do?
2: Yeah.
1: And so she kind of gives him, or opens the garage door. She's able to open the garage door for him.
2: Yeah. So. And he tried to get the front door open. I guess maybe she had a remote lock or something, but it wasn't working. So he goes in through the garage. First thing he does, he grabs a blanket. Mm-hmm. And I've seen vets do this, like on TV shows and that kind of thing.
1: Well, he tried a little meat stick thing.
2: Oh, yeah.
1: A little beef jerky thing.
2: Look, she was particular. She said, I do not want that.
3: I don't want it. Don't you know my daddy air fries me hot dogs?
2: Right. So then goes after the blanket. The blanket does not work. It freaks her out.
1: And so finally he goes, would you trust me to go into your house and open the front door and see if he would come in that way? She has absolute trust, because at this point he's been there quite a while, because he's
2: 20 minutes or so.
1: A couple of times he goes, come on, man, I've got deliveries.
2: I gotta go.
1: And so she lets him in. As soon as he opens up the front door, that dog bolts right in.
2: Yeah. And the thing is, the dog had somehow gotten out of the backyard.
1: Yes.
2: Because she'd left the dog in the backyard to play around. And so all is well. Amazon deliveries are on their way.

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0: called our prayer line with intentions to not be here the next day. And because you helped support that prayer line, and there was someone on the other end of that phone, those families are still intact.
1: Yeah, that's real life right there. That's when you support the ministry of His Radio. One of the many things you support is that prayer line that's available all the time. It's available for people around the world.
0: Yes, not just
1: here. That have called the prayer line. But think about that. 150 families, 150 groups of friends that are celebrating now and going through good times instead of grief.
0: Right.
1: Because the loved one is still there. When you support the ministry of His Radio, it is making an impact, not just here, but it's going to make an eternal impact as well.
0: Yeah, absolutely. Because whoever made that phone call and said, this is kind of my last straw. You know, I'm going to reach out and see if anybody cares. Because that's where you are when you think about making that decision. And so someone on the other end not only cared in that moment right where they were, but shared the hope that is only found in Jesus. And so when you pray for this ministry, when you tell someone else, hey, they've got a prayer line, why don't you take this phone number down?
1: Yeah.
0: When you financially give to keep this ministry going, that's what you're doing.
1: That's right. So you continue to dish out hope left and right, left and right by supporting His Radio. And we just want to thank you. Maybe it's been a while since you've supported. Maybe you've never supported His Radio before. 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Find out more about the ministry and continue to pray. 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
2: Sunny, very hot and humid today. A high this afternoon, mid to upper 90s, with a heat index right around 105. Tonight, partly cloudy, mid 70s. Saturday, we'll see sunny skies, showers and scattered thunderstorms, a high near 95, a heat index near 105, and then a pretty decent chance of showers and storms for Sunday, with a high on Sunday into the low 90s. Monday, sunny skies and low 90s. I'm meteorologist Sally Russell with more Lifting and Encourage music next on His Radio 89.3.
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9: Trust. Traveler's Rest is back with their tomato sandwich taste off. 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They're also doing that farmer's market thing Saturday, July 25th.

This is going to be hard to think about, but I really want you to take this in. It's His Radio Mornings with Liz and Brian. 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

0: Tis Radio Mornings with Liz and Brian. We were just talking about that prayer line that His Radio has that you can access anytime. If you need it right now, you got up on this Friday morning and you said, you know what? Things have been terrible. Things are awful right now. Or something's on my heart, or I want to pray for somebody I heard about. You can always call or text that prayer line. Here's that number, 866-987-PRAY, 866-987-7729.
1: In James 1, verse 5, it says, if you need wisdom, ask our generous God. I love that, Dad. We have a generous God, and He will give it to you. He will not rebuke you for asking. Mm. So William is asking for prayers right now, and they do. They need guidance. They need wisdom concerning his wife's job, their situation, and their finances. So let's pray, God, in your name, in the name of Jesus. Lord, you said if we come to you, we ask for wisdom, that you're generous and you will give it to us without rebuking us. So right now, we just pray for William that you would give he and his family the wisdom they need concerning his wife and the job situation. I don't know what's going on. God, we don't know. We just know that they need your guidance and wisdom. And so, God, we just pray that if they need an improvement in her job situation and with the finances there, that God, you would provide that. You would provide her favor with the ones that she works for. God, we pray if this is not the right job for her, that you would open up the door to the right job that fits her talents and abilities, where she can work and bring honor and glory to you. God, and just give them peace as they're dealing with this, as they're dealing with jobs and finances, and God, how that can be such a toll on marriages and families, God. We just pray, God, you would just work it out. God, you're a generous God. You give us wisdom when we ask, so we're asking for wisdom that William and his family will know exactly what they need to do. Father, we love you and thank you. It's in your name we pray, Jesus. Amen.

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0: I was kind of rethinking this. Maybe I've gotten a couple of these this year. It says Radio Mornings with Liz and Brian, but not a lot.
1: No,
0: but you're saying they're making a comeback?
1: Yeah. So I think because I saved this one. Yeah, it was from Lily, who came in as a handwritten letter.
0: Okay.
1: And she came in and took a tour of the station. Mm-hmm. And then this was back in April, and she wrote a handwritten letter.
0: Well, that's pretty cool.
1: Right. So that is one. So I may have gotten two, because I can mm-hmm. think of another one that I had received. But from what I understand, it's now a hobby.
0: Yeah, the pen pal thing is back. I mean, if you had a pen pal when you were a kid, that's kind of coming back. And it's all the stuff about, we love the digital stuff, but it's just overwhelming and overstimulating, and people are wanting a real connection, and they're finding that with handwritten letters, getting back and just writing letters. You think about that. It's easy to type out a little message and send it. It's easy to text something, but it takes time
1: and thought and care
0: to sit down and write a letter, and then, you know, get the envelope and address it, and you get the stamps, and you go to the post office.
1: Yes, you do.
0: And you drop it in, and you hope and pray it gets there.
1: and that's the thing. Like, and it's funny to me, if you look back, you can see how each generation mm-hmm. has their things. Mm-hmm. Gen Z seems to be, I want real communication with real humans. You know, there's grandma hobbies, they call them, are coming back. Crocheting, chicken raising.
0: And it's the physical stuff, too, as well. It's like, that's why the albums are back. That's why people are going back and buying DVDs mm-hmm. and people are buying books. They want physical copies of things in their hands that they can hold, and even a letter they can hold on to.
1: All right, so how many letters we writing this week? I mean, I think it's a thing. I think, like, it shows how much you care about somebody, mm-hmm. like you were saying, Brian, but, you know, let's maybe challenge ourselves.
0: Maybe think of someone
1: who could use a letter.
0: Who could use a letter and write them a letter. I've already got somebody in my mind.
1: See, it would be awesome. Okay, we got to do it. We'll check back in on this next week.
2: Sunny, very hot and humid today. A high this afternoon, mid to upper 90s, with a heat index right around 105. Tonight, partly cloudy, mid 70s. Saturday, we'll see sunny skies, showers, and scattered thunderstorms. A high near 95, a heat index near 105. And then a pretty decent chance of showers and storms for Sunday, with a high on Sunday into the low 90s. Monday, sunny skies and low 90s. I'm meteorologist Sally Russell with more Lifting and Encourage music next on His Radio 89.3.
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9: 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His Radio 89.3, and it's for National Night Out. Gib Gosnell Park, Tuesday, July 28th. We'll be there starting at 6.

0: little bit got it going on. It's his radio mornings with Liz and Brian. It's a bakery, Little Bit Bakery. They're in Frisco, Texas.
1: Yeah, it's a home bakery as well. So Angela is, and she's 21.
0: Yes.
1: Angela started this during COVID. Mm-hmm. And so there's a law in Texas where you are able to bake things in your home kitchen and then sell them. So she sells them right off her porch. So every Saturday she does it. She's up at 2:30, between 2:30 and 3:00. To start baking everything fresh to have it ready by 8:00.
0: People are lining up. They have their lawn chairs.
1: Little
0: they
1: stadium
0: have their
1: chairs.
0: Coffee,
1: yeah.
0: And they line up before the sun comes up because she sells out so quickly.
1: Yeah. And you know, the thing about it is, and let me tell you, first of all, English muffins, fresh sourdough bread, cinnamon rolls, and she's known for her oatmeal cream pies.
0: Get down, little Angela. Right, and she stocks them, and I'm telling you, if you don't get there, I guess as the sun is breaking the horizon.
1: I know that she sells it out. But I see the community there. It's like it's developed community between the people that are there, and it's almost like they are there to cheer her on as well.
0: Right, but I'm going to tell you that if the products were not great.
1: No, they wouldn't be there.
0: They would show up the first maybe couple of times, and then they'd be like, you know what, I'm good.
1: We're going to give her another shot. Okay, yeah, that's good enough.
0: Little Debbie is okay. But, you know, I have a girl that she actually listens, right, Erin, and she has Calico Bakery.
1: Okay.
0: Or Calico Stand. And it's out of her home.
1: Mm-hmm.
0: And I've gone a couple of times on a Saturday.
1: Have you?
0: There's one that just opened near my house. I haven't gone to that one yet.
1: Okay.
0: Because it's on a little harder of a road to get in and out of.
1: Gotcha.
0: I got nothing wrong with these home bakers, these porch bakers. Like, you do your thing. I just saw the list for this one bakery.
1: You going?
0: I think I'm going to go tomorrow.
1: She got a lawn chair. She got her coffee. She's going to be there before dawn.

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2: It's just important to me to have that positivity.
1: Uplifting and encouraging. His Radio Mornings with Liz and Brian.
3: Okay, so what would it be like? What would it be like if we had permanent daylight saving time?
4: I don't know. I like the winter time. I like when the sun goes down early.
3: Okay.
4: I do.
3: Well, we've talked about this for years, and now, you know, our government has taken it up, and they're talking about maybe passing and making daylight saving time permanent. This was tried in the 70s.
4: Mm-hmm.
3: And it was changed after a year because there was so much pushback about people not liking it.
4: Yeah.
3: So
4: I wouldn't push back. I'd be like, oh, okay.
3: Well, there's going to be some times during the year where the sun's not going to rise till after 8 o'clock.
4: Okay.
3: And there were some safety issues with kids going to school.
4: Oh, I didn't even think about that. Okay, then there might be a little pushback then.
3: Okay.
4: Yeah.
3: So there's more to it than one
4: My world? Really?
3: So.
4: I didn't realize.
3: So we're going to talk about that coming up in about 10 minutes or so. It's 7 o'clock. Scott Watson, what are people talking about today?
5: Well, a lot of folks are talking about this. After nearly 20 years as president of Focus on the Family, Jim Daly has announced recently he is stepping down and beginning a leadership transition. The ministry has launched a nationwide search for its next president, with that process expected to take up to 18 months and conclude before Focus on the Family's 50th anniversary, which will be next year. The U.S. Navy's Blue Angels are reviewing a low-altitude flyover at Pensacola Beach Wednesday morning after a jet passed close enough to disturb beach chairs and umbrellas. It was part of an event called Breakfast with the Blues. The team said safety is its top priority and is investigating that incident to ensure all future flights meet Navy and FAA safety standards. McDonald's says they're adding a new Caesar sauce to the menu coming up early next week, Tuesday, as a matter of fact. For a limited time, the sauce described as a creamy garlic parmesan sauce with notes of lemon, and will be featured in a new Caesar snack wrap and bacon Caesar McCrispy sandwich. It will also be available as a dipping sauce for the McCrispy strips. The community pool in Honeyapath closed until further notice after a pump motor failed. Park officials said a replacement motor is expected to arrive soon, and crews will work to install it as quickly as possible. Been hot lately, certainly missing that pool while it is closed. Anyone with scheduled pool reservations or events will be contacted with updates. I'm Scott Watson. His Radio News and Weather, courtesy of Big Air Trampoline.
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8: Sunny, very hot and humid today. A high this afternoon, mid to upper 90s, with a heat index right around 105. Tonight, partly cloudy, mid 70s. Saturday, we'll see sunny skies, showers and scattered thunderstorms, a high near 95, a heat index near 105, and then a pretty decent chance of showers and storms for Sunday, with a high on Sunday into the low 90s. Monday, sunny skies and low 90s. I'm meteorologist Sally Russell with more Lifting and Encourage music next on His Radio 89.3.
3: 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Moonlight Movies happening at Greer City Park. And the next one is coming up on Thursday, July 23rd. It's Inside Out 2. All the fun activities start at 6 p.m. The movie at 7.

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1: and a stronger relationship with God
0: could be just a song away.
1: Uplifting and encouraging. His Radio.

0: If it stayed around all year long and didn't go away, what would daylight saving time be like? It's His Radio Mornings with Liz and Brian.
1: Yeah, so try this in the 70s. Mm-hmm. Didn't work. People didn't like it. Mm-hmm. So now we're going to try it again.
0: Possibly. If it gives pass. So one of my favorite social media follows is a meteorologist out of Myrtle Beach.
1: Okay.
0: And Ed is, and I can't say his
1: name. No, I can't say it. So. It starts with a P, right?
0: Yeah, it does. And so he posted this. So January the 1st, you ready? The sunrise, January the 1st will be at 8:20 a.m. Sunset at 6:18. Let me slip down to April. April the 1st, 7:02.
1: Okay, that's better.
0: And then 7:36 would be the sunset. Let's slip down to July the 1st, 6:08. Sun coming up. And then 8:29 would be the sunset. And then back to December, 8:02, and then 6:07.
1: Right, because obviously the days are shorter. But I like April. Can we just do April? That was like seven in the morning.
0: You know, we're revolving around.
1: Yeah. I really like that, though. So Kelly texted, because we were talking about this a few minutes ago. She said, keep the sunshine. I really don't like when kids have to go to school in the dark, and then they get home, because some kids get home 5:30 in the afternoon, it's dark.
0: But see, you can't keep the sun, because the thing about it is that it's going to...
1: It's going to happen.
0: It's going to be there. It's going to be darkness. Because even like February the 1st, 8:11 is sunrise.
1: Yeah.
0: 7:43 by March. And so, I don't know. Are we ever going to be happy? Happy with everything? Are we ever happy, Scott?
2: No, we'll never get happy. I don't really want the permanent. And I was thinking about this the other day because I like to decorate my house for Christmas. And so when it gets dark around 5:15, I get to turn my Christmas lights on outside. And when it gets darker later, you know, I'm going to lose like an hour of illumination. So
1: illumination.
0: Did you like that? Right?
2: But so I want to keep the time going back and forth.
1: I do too, because you also want, in the summertime, you want the extra daylight. So you can enjoy all the summer activities.
0: Yeah, it was pretty cool. And back in the,
1: it's daylight. But
0: back in the 90s, I had a top 40 cover band. It was called Hours of Illumination. That was, no.
1: You were on electric guitar?
0: But I like that. How he went and said, I lose an hour of illumination.
2: You would.
0: That needs to be a song title, title, or
2: be a great
0: something
2: song,
0: like
2: it?
0: That.
1: But as we go back, I'm confused now.
0: Why?
1: I don't think, because I'm like, it's always been this way in my lifetime. You know, like we switch it back and forth, right? Mm-hmm. I'm confused.

0: time of the year, July the 1st, 6:08 is the sunrise, sun setting at 8:29.
1: Instead of like...
0: 8:20 and 6:18.
1: Okay.
0: Wow.
1: The sun is not going to join us in our time change.
0: You know we're kind of moving away
1: That's what I'm saying. We're not only rotating with the earth, but we're also rotating, going around the sun.
0: Okay.
1: So, no, I get that. But that's what I'm saying. No, I do. Like, I understand that. Okay. I'm just going to sit in the corner.
0: Do we need to change your name to Karen? So, because you're complaining about it now?
1: I'm not complaining.
0: You're just confused about it.
1: I'm confused.
0: Okay.
1: Karen, he apologizes.
2: I'm getting confused.
1: See, that's what I'm saying.
0: Well, I was not confused till
1: I opened my mouth.
2: Right,
0: somebody,
2: that's what I'm saying.
0: Somebody started twisting around the moon and sun and, you know.
1: No, I understand. Can I just share something very vulnerable?
0: Please go right ahead.
1: Okay.
2: Okay.
1: Do you know if I think about the fact that we're spinning at however many miles an hour on this earth, it freaks me out a little bit? I'm just telling you.
2: Mm-hmm.
0: Girl, we are on God's tilt-a-whirl, and it's happening all the time.

0: Talking about that time change, keeping it permanent one way or the other. It's his Radio Mornings with Liz and Brian.
1: Yeah, so Mary said, because we were talking about would we like it or not. You know, I do like the sunshine later on in the evening. She said, you like changing time because you're young. When you're my age, it's much harder to adjust after
0: the changes. She really doesn't know how old you are, right?
1: After the changes twice a year, thanks for that, and to change all those clocks. So she just wants it, just keep it the same all year.
0: I'm just trying to get my microwave clock on the right style, one way or the other.
1: How many times have you gotten in somebody's car and they haven't changed it yet?
0: I know.
1: I was like, what? Wendy said, I absolutely would like it to be just one time. Don't want it switching back and forth. The time changes messes with our natural body rhythms. She said, I'm going with God's design. So right. No daylight savings time.
0: So did I mention that, what it would be if we stayed on standard time?
1: Okay. All right. Go ahead.
0: January the 1st, the sunrise would be 7:20.
1: Okay.
0: And the sunset would be at 5:18. April the 1st, 6:02 to 6:36, so a little over 12 hours of, and then July 1st, 5:08 is when the sun will be coming up, sun setting at 7:29. That's the latest of the sun setting.
1: I don't personally have a problem with it. Okay. Do you? Do you, Ryan?
0: Well, no, because we get up at, you know.
1: Oh, dark 30.
0: Exactly.
2: But that would be tough to have the sun setting at 7:30 in the middle of summer. You know,
1: not for me.
0: Time for those fire pits.
1: Listen.
0: Time for those s'mores.
1: Right. The time I have to go to bed.
0: Get up at 3 o'clock in the morning.
1: Sunshine is still bright.
0: So my buddy Glenn said to tell you we're spinning around about 1,000 miles an hour, and then we're going around the sun like at 67,000 miles an hour.
1: And we were saying this off air, like God's design to keep us grounded to the earth.
0: We don't have seatbelts.
1: Right? Because I was like, because we could have a baby and the baby just go, if God's design.
0: Wow, she's the only one that thought
1: weird.
0: That.
1: That's, I did.
0: I'd never thought about that.
1: So. But I mean, you just, you know, push. But God's design keeps us.
0: Wow.
1: 67,000 miles an hour.
0: She went there.
1: I did.
0: Good childbirth.
3: Sunny, very hot and humid today. A high this afternoon, mid to upper 90s, with a heat index right around 105. Tonight, partly cloudy, mid 70s. Saturday, we'll see sunny skies, showers and scattered thunderstorms, a high near 95, a heat index near 105, and then a pretty decent chance of showers and storms for Sunday, with a high on Sunday into the low 90s. Monday, sunny skies and low 90s. I'm meteorologist Sally Russell with more Lift Ticket and Courage music next on His Radio 89.3.
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8: 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Hey, it's Liz. His Radio Mornings with Liz and Brian. His Radio 89.3. That is the really good, really big, really cheap book sale, McAllister Square. 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

0: What's going on? It's His Radio Mornings with Liz and Brian.
1: I think about things like this, and I don't know why, but as fast as we are not only rotating the Earth, but also rotating around the sun.
0: If you're watching His Radio Plus, we're getting a science lesson here from...
1: I'm acting it out, right?
0: It's like it's the Wednesday vibe.
1: Right? And Brian's friend said we're going, what, 1,000 miles an hour?
0: 1,000 miles, and then...
1: 67,000 miles around the sun.
0: Yeah.
1: That's fast. Mm-hmm. That is fast. Brad said... Oh, and it freaks me out to think about it. Brad said, we're going Mach 10 with our hair on fire around the sun. I'm like, call us Maverick, because that... But if you think about it,
0: and of course... I feel the need for speed.
1: But God's creation keeping us tethered to this big old ball in space? Because if he didn't, you would. When you had a baby...
0: Oh, yeah. Why do you keep going back to that? If you had anything, we wouldn't even be here right now. We'd be
1: spinning out in outer space.
0: We'd be doing your Matt Damon Martian thing. We'd be all over the place, you know. So
1: we'd have to catch
0: cut
1: each
0: the cord.
1: Other.
0: Who was that to cut the cord and he went flying off into space?
1: Nobody cut the cord. It cut.
0: Oh. No, I'm talking about the other. There was another movie.
1: Oh, that was Gravity.
0: Clooney.
1: It was Gravity.
0: Okay. All right, here we go. Open mic came in through the His Radio app.
2: Good morning. Just wanted to give some reassurance on God's tilt-a-whirl. The Bible does say the earth's been set on its foundations and it can't be moved. And when Elijah prayed, he didn't pray to stop the earth. He prayed to stop the sun. Yep. So that's pretty cool to think about. And I think that if we just let time do what it's supposed to do, I wouldn't have to wait up past my bedtime to see fireworks in July, so let it roll.
0: But here's the thing about it. They start shooting fireworks at 7:30, and they wouldn't quit till like, 5 in the morning.
1: Yeah, so. Well, that is true. That is true.
0: Oh, man. Just thinking about it right now.
1: I know, and I can't think about it anymore because I'm going to freak myself out.
0: All right. She's the Lamaze coach of Earth.
1: Woo!

0: Are you ready for baseball to be back?
1: I am ready. All-star break
0: is over.
1: It's over.
0: Okay, so back to the second half of baseball. How are the Braves doing? You're a big Braves fan.
1: I couldn't tell you.
0: Well, okay, let me ask the bigger Braves fan. Scott, how are the Braves doing?
2: They are still in first place in the NL East. So we're
0: way to
2: we're
0: go. Way to not know your team is in first place.
1: Because when my husband is not home, and he hasn't been home for a while, right? Then I don't keep up with it as much.
0: Okay, fine, I guess. Ben, are you a baseball fan?
3: Not really, not at all.
0: Okay, sorry. We love your... One thing we know about Ben, he's going to tell you the truth.
1: Honest.
0: Don't care.
1: Yeah.
0: Don't
1: show care him a picture of yourself. See how that works out for you.
0: Oh, yeah. Well, we'll talk about that later.
1: Yeah.
0: So anyway, Paul Skeens is a pitcher for the Pittsburgh Pirates, and recently at the All-Star Game, sat down with some reporters. I asked him this.
4: 2 Timothy 1:7 is the verse that's on your glove. What does that verse mean to you?
5: Yeah, I mean, God hasn't given us a spirit of fear. I think that's the biggest one, power and love and of a sound mind. But when you're out there pitching, why be scared? Why not? He's given us the ability to think clearly, to go out there and compete in his image and not letting anything get in the way of that. So why should anything get in the way of that? That's kind of how I think about it. I'm Paul Skeens, who plays baseball, not Paul Skeens, the baseball player.
0: Ooh, I like that. I'm Paul Skeens, the baseball player.
1: This is just my job. It's not who I am.
0: Yeah.
1: You know?
0: Or Paul Skeens, who plays baseball,
1: right.
0: Not Paul Skeens, the baseball player.
1: Right.
0: He's the one recently that showed up with the Little Leaguers.
1: Yes.
0: And just wanted to say, right before he pitched a game against the Dodgers, he just kind of showed up because he loves the game of baseball.
1: He saw him playing,
0: wanted to stop and watch him, and they found out who he was. And
1: can you imagine?
0: Took pictures, gave
1: that's
0: him some
1: so
0: tips
1: cool.
0: and stuff like that. So,
1: I love him. That makes me want to watch the Pirates a little more.
0: Really?
1: Maybe a little.
0: Are you switching your allegiance?
1: Oh, no. The Braves are always number one.
0: Okay.
1: Always number
0: one.
1: But
0: you're a Paul Skeens fan.
1: I am a fan of Paul Skeens.
6: Sunny, very hot and humid today. A high this afternoon, mid to upper 90s, with a heat index right around 105. Tonight, partly cloudy, mid 70s. Saturday, we'll see sunny skies, showers, and scattered thunderstorms, a high near 95, a heat index near 105, and then a pretty decent chance of showers and storms for Sunday, with a high on Sunday into the low 90s. Monday, sunny skies and low 90s. I'm meteorologist Sally Russell with more with Ticket and Courage Music next on His Radio 89.3.
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0: All right. I know you pick on me all the time.
1: Yeah.
0: About prunes and everything. His Radio Mornings with Liz and Brian, but I was looking at this new TV show that's coming out on Fox. I don't know any of these people that are supposed to be famous.
1: Well,
0: I
1: mean,
0: I do know one.
1: Okay.
0: And I think I knew, wasn't there one that was like put in jail and he was a congressman?
1: George Santos?
0: Oh, yes. Yeah. Okay. So anyway, Candace Cameron Bure is going to be a part of this season five of Special Forces.
1: I never heard of the show. I didn't know they had four other seasons. So I guess they try to survive.
0: Yeah, they put them through Special Forces training. Yeah.
1: And so I think she will do well socially, if that's part of the game.
0: Mm-hmm.
1: And she seems pretty strong.
0: Mm-hmm.
1: Okay, David Charvet is on the show.
0: Is that a Baywatch guy?
1: Yes.
0: Okay.
1: I am so... Well, am I proud of you? You know who that is. Oliver Hudson. Come on now.
0: Kate Hudson's brother.
1: Yes.
0: Is it really?
1: Yes. And okay, Goldie
0: Hawn's mom? Or is his mom?
1: No. Is that right? Yes. Yes. Kurt Russell is not his dad.
0: Stepdad.
1: Okay. Yes. Colin Gosselin.
0: Oh, from one of the Kate Plus Eight kids.
1: Exactly. Mm-hmm. And then George Santos. But there's a
0: there's
1: bunch
0: LeSean
1: of
0: McCoy. He's a he's an ex-football player, I believe.
1: Okay. So. Now, see, I wouldn't have known that. Mm-hmm. But there's a couple of other stars that are on the show.
0: Okay.
1: Sorry, air quotes there.
0: Yeah, if you're not watching his Radio Plus, you went air quotes on us.
1: Yeah.
0: Stars.
1: Well, yeah, and there's a daughter and father that are playing, too. I won't go down that rabbit trail. But anyway, they're going to be on the show.
0: Okay.
1: That goes way down.
0: So it's Candace Cameron Bure is going to be in it. Debuts mm-hmm. September on Fox.
1: Will
0: so.
1: You watch it?
0: No.
1: Well, I wonder, though, if Scott will watch it.
2: No. I don't know any of these people you're talking about.
1: Okay.
0: Ben, would you watch
1: it? Yeah, right?
3: I'm interested to see these people go through Special Forces training, but I don't know any of these people.
1: I kind of want to see George Santos go through.
0: Okay, it debuts on Fox in September, season 5. Just leave it.
1: Okay.
0: September.
1: He don't tell

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4: What do you got playing this weekend?
5: I am going to visit my mama, mm-hmm. wherever she may be getting out of the hospital today.
4: Oh, that's cool.
5: I hope, yes. Mm-hmm. But other than that, hanging out with the husband. He's coming in for the weekend.
4: Oh, that's cool.
5: Yeah, and probably just sitting and looking at each other. I've been super busy this week. How about you?
4: Who are you?
5: A little bit.
4: How are you, Mrs. Wiley? I don't know yet. First of all, I had plans. I wanted to go kind of do some exploring. Down visit this town, but it's supposed to be like, you know, real feel of 105 there this weekend. So I'm like, my wife was like, maybe we should go when it's cooler.
5: Yeah, I can sweat at home. It's all right.
4: So I don't know. Scott, what you got planned?
6: Sleep, rest, no plans. I'm just going to piddle around. Okay. I want a chill weekend. Yeah.
4: I've not heard that in a while.
5: Dad?
4: Somebody piddling around.
6: Piddling
5: dad?
6: Around.
5: Dad?
4: What you piddling around?
5: That's what my dad always said.
4: What you piddling, boy? Quit your piddling. Get to get busy there. All right. 8 o'clock, Scott. What else are people besides piddling talking about?
6: Well, after nearly 20 years as president of Focus on the Family, it looks like Jim Daly is stepping down and beginning a new leadership transition. The ministry has launched a nationwide search now for its next president, with the process expected to take up to 18 months and conclude before Focus on the Family's 50th anniversary next year. The FDA's approved Lipfendra. This is the first daily pill to treat high LDL, or that bad cholesterol. The pill offers patients a new alternative to injectable cholesterol medications. Drug company Merck said clinical trials showed the drug significantly lowered LDL cholesterol, with additional studies underway to measure its impact on heart health. Sleep experts talking about rest now say the ideal time to fall asleep is between 10 and 20 minutes. Falling asleep almost instantly, they say, could be a sign of sleep deprivation. They go on to say while taking longer than 20 minutes could point to issues like stress, too much caffeine, or a sleep disorder. Regular exercise and limiting screens before bed is recommended to improve overall sleep quality. The community pool in Honeyapath closed until further notice after a pump motor failed. Park officials said a replacement motor is expected to arrive soon, and crews will work to install it as quickly as possible. Been hot lately, certainly missing that pool while it is closed. Anyone with scheduled pool reservations or events will be contacted with updates. I'm Scott Watson. His Radio News and Weather, courtesy of Big Air Trampoline.
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13: Sunny, very hot and humid today. A high this afternoon, mid to upper 90s, with a heat index right around 105. Tonight, partly cloudy, mid 70s. Saturday, we'll see sunny skies, showers, and scattered thunderstorms. A high near 95, a heat index near 105. And then a pretty decent chance of showers and storms for Sunday, with a high on Sunday into the low 90s. Monday, sunny skies and low 90s. I'm meteorologist Sally Russell with more Lifting and Encourage music next on His Radio 89.3.
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14: Traveler's Rest is back with their tomato sandwich taste-off. 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They're also doing that farmer's market thing Saturday, July 25th.

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1: But here, the focus is always on the great I Am.
0: 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Nothing artificial about that.
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1: Yes,
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1: girl.
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1: Rachel, I'm going to give it to you every day because she was a news reporter. She is a news reporter in LA.
0: Mm-hmm.
1: So she's doing her live thing. I guess she's talking about the heat.
0: Yeah, because you can tell it's really hot. I mean, yes. she's sweating. It's hot. And the next thing you know, here comes a flying cockroach. It kind of lands right up under her hair. Near her shoulder.
1: It actually jumps into her hair mm-hmm. at one point. And then I tell you, like, I was like, I'm out. I can't watch this. But at one point, it looked like it went in her blouse, in her shirt.
0: I think it went into the, jumped on the mic, though. But she never, kept her cool and never, you would have never have known. She finished the report.
1: Yes.
0: And was professional about it.
1: Well, I would say if you're just listening, you would never have known. If you're watching, go get a cockroach on her! Right, you got to back it up and say, look at that thing. It is here. It's a palmetto bug. At least that's what we call them around here.
0: And this was a huge cockroach.
1: Probably 4 inches, would you think?
0: Maybe. It was pretty. And so, but it reminded me of the morning we were here. We're getting our work day started. And next thing I know, Liz come right in my. And it was like it was a little teeny little.
1: No, it wasn't.
0: Cockroach in the hall.
1: And it wasn't. It was a palmetto bug or a water bug. I don't know. I think water bugs are black.
0: So I baptized it.
1: Yeah. Well, you and then baptized
0: well, yeah,
1: it.
0: Yeah. Yeah. Burial sea.
1: Yeah. Yeah.
0: You know. So.
1: But the girl never flinched.
0: Nope.
1: She never reacted until they cut from the shot.
0: And then you saw her like, yeah, you know, just kind of like, shaking it off and everything like
1: yeah.
0: that. Because you're gonna feel like that bug's on you for the next
1: for the
0: few
1: rest
0: hours.
1: Of the,
0: so,
1: there
0: you,
1: your
0: well,
1: life.
0: Well, okay, here you are. You're doing the report. The bug lands on you. What happens?
1: Hold on. I'm going to need to back up.
0: Oh, my. Do I need to turn your mic down?
1: Back, yeah.
0: I'm going to turn your mic way down. Yeah, that's exactly what it was the morning when the cockroach ran across the hall.

0: heading on down to the river. Jordan Felice, it's his radio mornings with Liz and Brian. Hey. Snap out of it. What are you doing?
1: Okay. So my high school, Paul M. Dorman High School, just released their yearbooks, all the yearbooks, on digital.
0: Oh, no. So now it's like for everyone to see your bad haircuts, your acne, your...
1: I didn't have an issue with acne,
0: I'm not saying you had. I'm just thinking about myself and back in the
1: day. My mom did me no favors with my haircuts, though.
0: Okay.
1: Let me just say that.
0: She cut your hair?
1: I'm not sure. I don't know who did.
0: You don't remember who cut your hair when you were in high school?
1: Not really.
0: Really?
1: No, she cut it when I was younger.
0: Everybody knows who cuts their hair in high school. You don't remember who cut your hair in high school? You can't remember if it was your mom?
1: Oh, I don't think it was my mom. I just don't know who cut it because it was different every single time.
0: Okay.
1: But we have our class reunion. Okay. I almost said it. Class reunion coming up in September.
0: Wow. That's a pretty, it's a big milestone one, isn't it?
1: It is.
0: It is her 96th class reunion. And so it's amazing. They're they're gathering around in the one-room schoolhouse.
1: My goodness. And I'm looking at a friend of mine, the wings on her hair.
0: And it'll be, let's see, Laura will be there. Mary, Nellie will be there. Willie. And
1: look at that guy. I hadn't thought about
2: it. It's like the one-room schoolhouse.
0: The rest of
1: look
0: the little house
1: girl.
0: Crew. Hey, are you, so it's
1: sorry, I'm ignoring you. Sorry.
0: So are you going to the reunion?
1: Yes. I have been to every class reunion.
0: Why does that not shock me?
1: You know what I love? I love seeing it. The very first one, the 10th year class reunion, one of the guys that nobody paid attention to or whatever, he was the star of the show, and all the guys that were a big deal in high school, not so much. I mean, they were, but I mean, you know what I mean? Some people bloom a little later.
0: Yes.
1: And I love seeing that. I love seeing how they, you know, you get past high school and all the junk that can go on in high school, and you find out who you are.
0: Still waiting to bloom myself.
1: No. Whatever. So I love it. I love the dancing and the memories, and I love it. I can't wait. Cannot wait. Count down the days. You?
0: Scott, have you been to your class reunions?
2: I went to the 5-year, which they say it's not really wise to do that. Go to the 10 to start. But I only went to one that 5-year, and I haven't been back. But I live further away now.
0: Okay.
2: So it's just not feasible to make it all the way back home.
1: If I lived way, way far away,
0: Seriously?
1: Oh, yeah.
2: Really?
1: Yeah. I love it.
0: Road tripping? Okay, Ben, how about you? Have you ever been to a class reunion?
3: I was homeschooled, so every reunion is a class reunion for me.
0: It's like Thanksgiving. Hey, we're getting together this weekend. It's a class reunion. That's so fun. Because in my mind, I had no idea you were homeschooled, but in my mind, I was thinking, is Thanksgiving like a class reunion for homeschooled kids?
1: Yeah.
0: All right. So, okay. I've been to a couple.
1: Okay.
0: Probably no more. Last one, I'll tell you what, there was, we had a big milestone one that came up and it got canceled because nobody wanted to plan it.
1: Yeah.
0: And
1: how come you're not planning it?
0: I didn't live in the area.
1: Oh.
0: And I'm not going to, you know, so I didn't live in, you know, the area. There was no way I could plan it. And it didn't, I didn't know till later on it got canceled because some people had other things to do. They were busy, and so not that I'm bitter or anything about it. I do sound kind of bitter, don't I?
1: Just a little bit.
0: No, I'm just. And it was cool. I mean, I went back when I missed a couple. Then I said I want to go back because for the good or the bad, these people impacted my life.
1: Absolutely.
0: And I want to go back and just to be there and to thank them.
1: Yeah.
0: So
1: my husband's never been to one.
0: My wife has never been to one. It has no desire to ever go to one.
1: I think if I missed one, like if I missed this one, because we do have a work thing that same weekend, and I'm trying to work it all out time-wise, it would hurt me.
0: Seriously?
1: It really would. And I think there might have been, we had a huge graduating class. Huge. I think there might have been 100 people.
0: Ben had a big graduating class as one. So was it?
3: I was the valedictorian.
0: All right.
1: He was first and last.
0: So how big was your graduating class, Scott?
2: I think we had like 320, 350, something like that. Yeah.
0: Yours was?
1: I think it was around 700. Okay. I mean, it was huge.
0: Yeah, ours was right under 200. It was not that big. So.
1: Yeah. Wow.
0: No right. desire. How about you?
1: How about you? Do are you going?
0: Do you go back to them or you just, you know, life?
1: I don't want
0: to
1: see those people.
0: Life's moved. I've bloomed and I've moved on.
1: Yeah.
0: Let us know, 800-447-7234. Call us, text us, or hit us up on the open mic on the His Radio app.
4: Sunny, very hot and humid today. A high this afternoon, mid to upper 90s, with a heat index right around 105. Tonight, partly cloudy, mid 70s. Saturday, we'll see sunny skies, showers, and scattered thunderstorms, a high near 95, a heat index near 105, and then a pretty decent chance of showers and storms for Sunday, with a high on Sunday into the low 90s. Monday, sunny skies and low 90s. I'm meteorologist Sally Russell with more Lifting and Encourage music next on His Radio 89.3.
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10: 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Hey, it's Liz, His Radio Mornings with Liz and Brian. His Radio 89.3, and it's for National Night Out. Gib Gosnell Park, Tuesday, July 28th. We'll be there starting at 6.

0: Liz, living the beautiful life, headed back to her class reunion coming up in just a couple of months. His radio mornings with Liz and Brian.
1: Yeah, I actually got a text from Dina, and she is the sister of one of my fellow graduates as well. She said, you got to come out, and they have planned Friday, Saturday, and Sunday.
0: Oh my gosh, that's exhausting.
1: No! See, I think it'll be fun. I just can't. We have a parking lot party coming up.
0: We do have a parking lot party the weekend of your
1: class reunion.
0: Class reunion.
1: So I can't do Friday night, but I could do Saturday.
0: And Sunday? You going to do Saturday and Sunday?
1: I might do Sunday. Oh, okay. I can't remember what Sunday was, but yeah. She's like, we'll miss you. And I'm like, oh my gosh. So, oh well. You know, what do you do? Susie.
0: FOMO. You got the FOMO.
1: I kind of do. Susie said, if you can't make your class reunion, why not FaceTime one of your classmates and make the reunion that way?
0: Okay.
1: And that's a pretty cool idea. So maybe, you know, FaceTime on Friday they're at the football game.
0: And maybe that's why people can do. I mean, we'll do things like that. I would love to go back and to my high school and go to a football Friday night. I would love that.
1: Well, then do that. Weekend of the reunion.
0: I don't have a reunion coming up.
1: Oh, that's right. Does. They didn't plan it.
0: My wife has one coming up. So.
1: And you didn't go to the same high school?
0: Yeah, we did.
1: Oh, okay.
0: Oh, yeah.
1: I didn't know.
0: She was a cute little cheerleader. Uh-huh. I noticed her.
1: Step down memory lane.
0: She didn't notice me.
1: Well, that's okay. And, you know, I love when that happens. So. I've seen several couples that got together much, you know, later after high school and didn't notice each other while they were there.
0: No, we noticed you. We were friends. We knew each other.
1: Oh, okay.
0: We knew each
1: All
0: other.
1: Right.
0: So, but All she right. always had a boyfriend at yeah. that point. So, anyway, open mics came in through the His Radio app.
2: Good morning. I'm so glad to hear you talking about class reunions. I just went to my 50th a couple of years ago up in a little upstate New York town. We were about 90 kids in our class, and we've remained close for the 50 years. Of course, we've lost some people along the way, but I look forward to it, and we have stayed together through, you know, apps and Facebook and things like that, and it's just been wonderful. So go to your class reunions.
3: I have gone to the one and only class reunion we had. I graduated in 2011, and we did a 10-year graduation reunion. It was fun to go back and see everybody. I had a graduating class of over 400, and there was maybe, with spouses, maybe 100 people. And it was a lot of fun to take my husband to meet everybody because he's not from where I am from.
0: Okay. There you go.
1: I love it. I love that they're all in for this.
0: They're all, and nobody's all out on one yet.
1: No.
0: So, like me and Scott. So.
1: Yeah, that's it. I'm not going.
0: And Ben, he's got one plan this weekend. It's a family cookout.

0: I'm not saying it should be, but man, it would be nice if there was a chill zone today. Here's Radio Mornings with Liz and Brian.
1: Right here in this room.
0: Oh my gosh, it's a scorcher today.
1: Yes, so. It is. Well, no, we have a chill zone, though. Coming up this week, we're going to be in Monroe at Shiloh Baptist Church, and that one is from 10 to 11.
0: Yep.
1: And we just can't wait for you to come out and join us because we're going to have Sammy So Good.
0: Uh-huh. The first 100 will get a free sweet frozen treat courtesy of Sammy So Good this Wednesday. So it's going to be a lot of fun. These chill zones are wrapping up because it'll be wrapped up within the next 2 weeks.
1: Because y'all going back to school. I'm sorry.
0: Everybody going back to school. Everybody back to school shopping. Everybody got things going on. And so Fun Patrol is going to be there. Prize will. Some His Radio swag, yep. And also the photo booth with the props there for the chill zone.
1: Yeah, and then the following week, we're going to be in Toccoa. Brian and I are actually going to be at that one in Toccoa. And then Ethan is going to be at the one in Hendersonville that's coming up. Not this coming week, but the next week. All that info, super easy to find. Just go to hisradio.com.
2: Sunny, very hot and humid today. A high this afternoon, mid to upper 90s, with a heat index right around 105. Tonight, partly cloudy, mid 70s. Saturday, we'll see sunny skies, showers, and scattered thunderstorms, a high near 95, a heat index near 105, and then a pretty decent chance of showers and storms for Sunday, with a high on Sunday into the low 90s. Monday, sunny skies and low 90s. I'm meteorologist Sally Russell with more at Lifted Giving Courage Music next on His Radio 89.3.
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8: This is Carter Conlon. In Psalm 23 and verse 5, David said, "You prepare a table before me in the presence of my enemies." You know, he didn't say in the absence of my enemies. 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Your enemies can be all around you with their swords drawn, but all they can do is butter your bread for you. That's all they can do. There's nothing to be afraid of. When you're in the hand of God, goodness and mercy will follow you all the days of your life. Some don't respond to the second table as Lazarus did because they fear the repercussions of it. But there's nothing to be afraid of. 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It's now time to pray.
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0: 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Espreno, I don't know the words.
1: I want to wish you a Merry Christmas. I want to wish you a Merry Christmas.
0: I want to wish you a Merry Christmas from the bottom of my heart.
1: It's his Radio Mornings with Liz and Brian. And the reason you're singing like that?
2: Because we have a parking lot party coming up next Saturday. Mm-hmm. And it is July 25th. So it's Christmas in July.
1: You're excited about that, aren't you?
2: I am so excited. We're going to sing Christmas karaoke. You can wear your Christmas. I wouldn't ask you to wear a Christmas sweater because I don't want you to burn up. But
1: Christmas t-shirt
2: would be awesome.
1: What if you brought your Christmas sweater?
2: Yeah,
1: and
2: or
1: just showed us?
2: Or you know, your hat.
1: Oh,
2: like I've got like a little headband that's got a Christmas tree on it.
1: Do you really?
2: Yeah.
1: Of course you do.
2: Christmas earrings.
1: I mean, Scott, you saw her 4th of July week. She had like you know.
3: She's got every holiday covered, every decor. I mean, she's got it all, outfits and whatnot.
2: But that's the thing. I'm not the only one. I know there are men and women that are listening right now that want to come to Fletcher.
1: You are the only one in this office that dressed up for the 4th of July.
2: That's okay.
1: But I think there's going to be people that are going to show up in the Christmas gear.
2: I think so.
1: And we're going to have a great time because we've got the hat bar that'll be there. First 30, you'll get a free hat. And the up to 3 patches on that. But just to get you ready for the parking lot party.
0: Yeah, this fun.
1: This coming week.
2: Yeah.
1: 6-10, 7-10, 8-10, all next week. His Radio Mornings with Liz and Brian. You can win a hat from the hat bar. And also.
2: Yeah, you can get one of those fans. Because even though it's Christmas in July, it's July and it's hot. Mm-hmm. And that fan, it's like $80 if you get it on Amazon or whatever.
1: This is a crazy fan you talk about all the time.
2: All the time.
1: Text fan to 800.
2: Right? Right. So next week, you could actually win one along with a hat from Brian's Hat Bar. Just to get you ready for our parking lot party in Fletcher next Saturday, July 25th.
1: All righty. You're ready, aren't you, Scott?
2: I'm so ready.
1: Scott, are you ready to sing a Christmas song?
3: Let's go.
1: He's not ready.
2: He did not seem all in.
1: He was like,
4: let's go.
1: Let's go. It's like, you know what Scott's doing?
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1: You know what Scott's doing?
2: What?
1: I'm saving it for the kids. 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
1: They're the future. 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

is radio. I'm Ninja. Happy Friday. We made it. We made it to Friday. Yay. Can you tell I'm excited? I'm very excited. Even though I was sick for the majority of the week, it's like this fatigue, it kind of just lingers. I'm like, not fun. Hopefully, resting over the weekend, be back good as new by Monday. Make sure you wash your hands, drink plenty of water, vitamin C, all the things. Let's stay healthy out there, okay? 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

0: I'm telling you, I was suspicious. I was suspicious, but also presently surprised. 'Tis radio. I'm Ninja. Because when you're sick, what can you do but binge TV shows? And so I watched all of Little House on the Prairie while I was sleeping and sick. And I was very worried because, you know, you don't want them to ruin the goodies, the oldies, what you grew up with. But it was very cute. It was very sweet and wholesome. They talk about God. They read the Bible. They sing hymns. Very precious. I did not know this, though. It's kind of like a prequel. They're not in Walnut Grove. And it took me until the last episode to realize that. And I was like, oh, so this is almost a completely different story. But it is very sweet. I recommend it. And it's on Netflix. If you've seen it, let me know what you think. 800-447-7234.
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3: His

If you need prayer today, please don't hesitate to reach out to our prayer line. The number 866-987-7729. That's 866-987-PRAY. You can call or text that number. One of our prayer line volunteers would love to respond to your text, answer that phone call, pray with you on the spot. Again, that's 866-987-7729. Today, I wanted to pray over Amber. Amber sent in a prayer request saying she's been dealing a lot with spiritual attacks from the enemy. And I don't know if you've ever gone throughout your day or your week and you've realized, I feel like I'm one of those cartoon characters where there's an angel on one side and a devil on the other side, and they're arguing back and forth. Sometimes it can literally feel like that. And so praying for Amber today, but also for you, if you also feel that conflicting voices in your head. And sometimes it's saying awful things about yourself or other people, or telling you lies about you or your situation or the people around you. And so praying for God's still small voice to be louder than the voices that seem to be screaming at us all the time. So, Father, be with Amber today and anybody else who is dealing with that internal but also outward struggle as well, of being under attack spiritually, whether that is physically, her health, her mind, her emotions. Be with her today. Calm her mind, her worries, anxieties, frustrations, and replace it with the truth from your word, from you, so that we can hear your still small voice over the world and our own voices that seem to be louder a lot of the times, most of the times. Thank you for never giving up on us on any and every circumstance, even when we tend to be our own worst enemies. In Jesus' name, amen.

0: Where will the Fun Patrol be this weekend? I am so glad you asked, his radio. I'm Ninja. 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So today they'll be at Palmetto Palace. 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And then Rockin' on the River concert series in Fayetteville, that's tonight at 6. 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
1: Sunny, very hot and humid today. A high this afternoon, mid to upper 90s, with a heat index right around 105. Tonight, partly cloudy, mid 70s. Saturday, we'll see sunny skies, showers and scattered thunderstorms, a high near 95, a heat index near 105, and then a pretty decent chance of showers and storms for Sunday, with a high on Sunday into the low 90s. Monday, sunny skies and low 90s. I'm meteorologist Sally Russell with more Lifting and Encourage music next on Hughes Radio 89.3.
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7: Hi, I'm Barry McGuire, author of Ignite Your Life, explaining how you can have wholehearted faith regardless of your circumstances. 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

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I'm Ninja. Perfect timing. You could do this over the weekend with your kiddos. DIY paper plate ring toss game. 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
2: 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In every single detail, you're faithful every time.

Is Radio. I'm Ninja. I want to share with you our verse of the day. You can find it on our Facebook and Instagram at His Radio. We post one every single morning. Today's verse, a great reminder to stay faithful in our faith, in our walk, just as on fire as we are when we first take that step to be Christians. We should have that same fire throughout our whole walk. Hebrews 3:14 says, "For if we are faithful to the end, trusting God just as firmly as when we first believe, we will share in all that belongs to Christ." His Radio.

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0: Netflix is becoming the streaming service for game shows. Is Radio, I'm Ninja. They have so many original game shows that they're putting out there, and they're so entertaining to watch. There's one coming out in the fall that's themed like Charlie and the Chocolate Factory called Wonka. Fun fact, I applied for that one. Surprisingly, I did not get it because I'm here. Anyway, so they're casting for a new one for Monopoly, a Monopoly game show. That's a hard no for me. I did not enjoy playing that game, so why would I enjoy watching it? I don't know. It might surprise me, but this seems like a game show for real estate agents and my dad, because my dad would be the one that beat us all the time playing Monopoly. However, you come up with a game show for Ultimate Uno, that would be entertaining.
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0: All things banjo at the Banjo Extravaganza Festival Friday and Saturday of this week at Hey Good Mills and Pickens. 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

0: these kids be testing my patience. Today's radio. I'm Ninja. You ever been there? Ever thought that? Ever said that? You are not alone. I've been there, but then, you know, there's always some perspective we can have in any situation, in any circumstance, right? Came across this guy on the Facebook and I was like, whoa, you be speaking the wisdom, sir.
1: Children will show you the condition of your patience. Y'all know patience is one of the fruits of the spirit. Not the fruit of easy children, not the fruit of quiet children, not the fruit of children who just obey you the first time you tell them to do something. Patience is produced by God working through us. If your patience only exists when everything is going your way, that's not patience, that's convenience. You want to know the real test of your patience? Let that toddler of yours ask the same question 47 times. Let your teenager roll their eyes. Let you have worked all day and you exhausted as could possibly be, and somebody spilled juice on the floor that you just cleaned. In those moments, our children are not testing our patience. They're just exposing where our patience needs some more strengthening.
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0: is Radio. I'm Ninja. Favorite Things Friday, the part of the show, the part of the week, where we share our favorite things that has happened. 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So my favorite thing is that I'm now better, right? 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Better than ever. So share with me your favorite thing from this week. 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
1: Sunny, very hot and humid today. A high this afternoon, mid to upper 90s, with a heat index right around 105. Tonight, partly cloudy, mid 70s. Saturday, we'll see sunny skies, showers, and scattered thunderstorms. A high near 95, a heat index near 105. And then a pretty decent chance of showers and storms for Sunday, with a high on Sunday into the low 90s. Monday, sunny skies and low 90s. I'm meteorologist Sally Russell with more Lifted Giving Courage music next on His Radio 89.3.
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Thank you so much for being a part of the Ministry of His Radio. I'm Ninja. By praying for us, giving a gift, a financial gift to help keep His radio on the air, sharing the love of Jesus to your neighbors, people in your community. Just want to say thank you so much for being a part in that way. And you're also helping make things like the Fun Patrol happen, our chill zones, our prayer line that's available 24/7 for anybody to call late at night, early morning when they just need somebody to pray with them, remind them that they matter. That happens because of you, your gift of support, and God working through that. So thank you so much for being faithful in that way and helping His radio keep on keeping on.

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You made it to the end of the week, but the leftovers didn't really leftover like they were supposed to leftover. It's radio. I'm Ninja. Maybe somebody had more extra helpings than they were supposed to, or just didn't last as long as you thought. What is that backup meal that you always have planned in the back of your head? You have the ingredients in your house always, but it's like a backup meal because you're not ready to go back to the store yet. One, maybe you can't. Two, you just don't feel like it. So what is that backup meal for you? For my household, it's always breakfast for dinner. You whip up some pancakes, some eggs. There you go. Or waffles and chicken nuggets. I feel like as a toddler, I always have chicken nuggets in my freezer now. So we have chicken nuggets and waffles. It's like chicken and waffles. I love that one. So you can share your favorite backup meal with me. 800-447-7234. Also the open mic on the My His Radio app.

0: Really? There's still vacation Bible schools happening? His radio. I'm Ninja. 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And I know school starts back in a couple weeks. 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

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I'm Ninja. You've been enjoying the chill zone so far. 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

0: his radio, I'm Ninja. Saw something really cool. You know the guy? He's in Rocky. He's the main guy. Sylvester Stallone, right? Said something really inspiring the other day about church. I haven't been able to stop thinking about it. Said church is like the gym for the soul. I'm all like, makes sense. You go in there, you know, you go to the gym, you work out with, you're with other people with the same goal, encouraging each other, working on each other. Church is like that too. For the soul, for the Christian life. That's why you need to be around other Christians, around other people that lift you up, encourage you, remind you of the truth. You look in the mirror and you're like, I look awful today. They're like, stop it. You look amazing. Let's go do a few bench presses, right? Church is like the gym for the soul. Is radio.
1: Sunny, very hot and humid today. A high this afternoon, mid to upper 90s, with a heat index right around 105. Tonight, partly cloudy, mid 70s. Saturday, we'll see sunny skies, showers and scattered thunderstorms, a high near 95, a heat index near 105, and then a pretty decent chance of showers and storms for Sunday, with a high on Sunday into the low 90s. Monday, sunny skies and low 90s. I'm meteorologist Sally Russell with more Lifting and Encourage music next on His Radio 89.3.
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is Radio. I'm Ninja, and for Joe today, still on vacation, getting those memories made before his daughter goes off to college. It's crazy how a couple weeks for some people. School starts back. We're not going to think about that, though. We still have weeks of summer left. Many things you still do. Check out the family calendar, hisradio.com. Find out something for you and your kiddos to do. Swim in the pool. Sprinklers outside. Slip and slide. Who has done a good old-fashioned slip and slide? We did that for Ollie's party. The kids loved it. Brought back memories. His radio.

0: 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I'm Ninja. There was, still going on, a fashion trend, a makeup trend for the summer. They called it ghost lashes. And what it is basically is that you just aren't wearing any mascara. And so if you don't have thick lashes, they kind of look like ghosties, like see-through. And my thing is, you know, celebrities make these trends and make them popular. I am all about less is more. I am all about comfy and comfort and relaxing. So please, celebrities, can you bring back baggy, comfy clothes? Please, asking for a friend.
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If you need prayer today, please don't hesitate to reach out to our prayer line. The number is 866-987-7729. That's 866-987-PRAY. And today, wanting to pray over somebody who sent in a prayer request online at hisradio.com. You can do that as well. The prayer request simply says, sleep, please. I know there are several people in my life who struggle with sleep, whether that be insomnia or you just can't go to sleep at night. And that is so frustrating, such a frustrating place to be, to know you need sleep, your body needs sleep, you want to rest, but for whatever reason, you can't. Praying that over this person today. Don't know if it's because their mind won't turn off because of worry and anxiety, or if it's a medical condition. Either way, for God to lead them to the path of healing. Father, I thank you that we can come to you about anything. This person desperately wants sleep, wants to be able to rest fully in you and in their bed, to have that closed eye that's so desperately needed, and to be able to have that rest, which is so important. That's how you made our bodies, to be able to rest and recover. So praying specifically sleep over this person, whether it is for a medical reason that you send them to the right doctors to get the help that they need, or if it's just they need quieting of mind, ask that you give them the comfort and peace and that clarity that only you can give. Be with them and guide them and give them rest. Thank you for being with us in any and every circumstance. In Jesus' name, amen.

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0: Be Like Roman, his radio. I'm Ninja in for Joe today. Roman, 4 years old in Concord, North Carolina. So if you know Roman, say hey, because he'll be saying hey to you. Him and his mom moved to the area. It's just them, no other family around, so they felt pretty lonely. Little Roman, 4 years old, decided every morning he was going to go out in the front yard and wave at his neighbors. Because of that, they have this whole community, this whole village of what he calls his adopted grandparents. They go to his baseball games. They go to swim meets. They go to open houses at schools. And they are that close. Just because a little four-year-old decided he was going to not wait for people to come to him. He was going to come to the people and waved at them from his front yard. Super sweet. All the wisdom. And just little four-year-old.
1: Sunshine today, a high this afternoon will be in the mid to upper 90s with a heat index in the low 100s. Partly cloudy sky, mid 70s tonight, and then sunshine with a few isolated showers and storms on Saturday, a high Saturday right around 95. Sunday, widely scattered showers, a few thunderstorms, otherwise sunshine, low to mid 90s, and Monday we're right back to sun, a high will be just over 90. I'm meteorologist Sally Russell with more uplifting and encouraging music next on His Radio, 89.3.
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I'm Ninja in for Joe today. 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Today's verse of the day, coming from Hebrews 3:14, says, "For we have come to share in Christ, if indeed we hold our original confidence firm to the end." In Hebrews, written to the first believers, to the Jewish people, encouraging them to remain steadfast in the faith because they were facing a lot of persecution, a lot of pressure to turn back to the original Judaism, to turn away to the old law. And so the writer of Hebrews was saying, hey, stay firm in the faith, focus on Jesus, turn to each other, encourage one another. That's why we have Bible studies, why we have small groups, why we have churches, to help remind us of the truth when we ourselves are in hard times and distracted and hard to remind our own selves of the truth. We can rely on our brothers and sisters in Christ who remind us of that truth, which is what I love what this is talking about in Hebrews 3:14. For we have come to share in Christ, if indeed we hold our original confidence firm to the end. Stay firm, my friend. His Radio.

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Thank you for being a part of the ministry of His Radio. I'm Ninja, and for Joe today, whether you pray for us, you give a financial gift of support, it's because of you we're able to do what we do every single day, sharing Jesus with anybody who turns on the radio station, which is free, by the way, and you help make that possible every single day. 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

0: What kind of impression does your name give to people? His radio. I'm Ninja. Apparently, your name can determine whether or not you have a good or bad first impression, which makes sense because people, you know, if there is a character in a TV series that has your name and they don't like that character, if you have that name, they're going to think of that TV character first, or that ex-boyfriend or ex-girlfriend. And so, no, it's not your fault. It's just a fact of life, unfortunately. But hey, that's a reason why there is a running list in your head right now that you know you will not name your future children. That is just the fact of life. So I'm just saying, maybe we should just look at the person for who they are, not their name. His radio.
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1: 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Thank you for being a part of the His Radio family.

there are some things that stir controversy that I'm like, why? Why does it need to be controversial? His radio, I'm Ninja in for Joe today, but I get it. You have a beloved TV show, a beloved movie. They do a remake of it. You're like, mm-mm, don't mess it up. Don't do it. And I was one. I'm one of those people. When I heard they were going to remake Little House on the Prairie on Netflix, I was like, what are we doing, people? Why? It is such a good show. So wholesome. Well, I watched it while I was down with the sickness, because what else are you going to do when you're sick and you can't leave the house? You just binge TV shows. And I watched Little House on the Prairie, and it has the Ninja stamp of approval. It is so sweet. They talk about Jesus. They have Bibles. They sing hymns, and it's precious. It's basically like a prequel to what happens in the show that we know and love. So if you've seen it, would love to know your thoughts as well. 800-447-7234 in the open mic on Wise Radio app.

me face this loneliness alone. Making well with my soul. 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Jesus, could you please just sit and cry with me till I can sing, till I can sing.

0: 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I'm Ninja. 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First 100 people get Sammy's So Good. 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
1: Sunshine today, a high this afternoon will be in the mid to upper 90s with a heat index in the low 100s. Partly cloudy sky, mid 70s tonight, and then sunshine with a few isolated showers and storms on Saturday, a high Saturday right around 95. Sunday, widely scattered showers, a few thunderstorms, otherwise sunshine, low to mid 90s, and Monday we're right back to sun, a high will be just over 90. I'm meteorologist Sally Russell with more uplifting and encouraging music next on His Radio, 89.3.
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You never know what's going on behind the scenes in somebody else's life. 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
5: People need to know that God still does miracles, not just across the ocean or back in the Bible. Like, He does miracles today in our own backyard, and it's incredible to be a part of watching Him do that.
6: Lisa Stephen is here with us today on Focus on the Family with Jim Daly to talk about the hope that teens and young adults have in their fear and uncertainty of unexpected pregnancy. She has a miraculous story, and thanks for joining us. I'm John Fuller.
4: John, I'm actually looking forward to this discussion. You know, Focus on the Family, we do take hits from time to time because we're discussing hard topics. Mm-hmm. But man, if we can't talk about hard things within the church, within the community of believers, where do you talk about them? In the world, and you get the world's impression and the world's influence. So today, the tough topic is teen pregnancy. It happens. And I think the testimony of our guest, along with how she has turned that pain into passion and what she does now to help teen moms, is incredible. Mm-hmm. And I'm looking forward to sharing that with everybody. And also how this is an example of, what about me, Lord? I mean, stepping up from obscurity, you're just a person waking up every day, doing the day-to-day things, and then you make yourself available to the Lord. Mm-hmm. And He says, you don't even know what I'm going to do with you, but here we go.
6: Mm. Yeah, and Lisa Stephen was a teen mom, and she's spent the past 25 years or so supporting women through Hope House, which is a residential facility for young moms here in Colorado. And she's turned her experiences and captured those in a book called A Place to Belong. The subtitle is The True Story of a Teen Mom, A Humbling Leadership Journey, and A House Called Hope.
4: Lisa, it is great to have you here. Welcome.
5: Thank you. I'm so excited to be here with you guys today.
4: You know, I want to start with something that was heart-wrenching as I read through the material, read the book, and you said that God, when you were a young child, you said, God didn't live at our house. Whew. As a parent, I mean, that brings me to tears just thinking, yeah, that my child would even feel that. Mm-hmm. But many of us kids, I grew up in a similar household. And yeah, I guess it gripped me because I thought to myself, that's something I could have said for myself, but I never put it in that context. Tell us what you meant by that and why you said that.
5: Yeah, thank you for asking. So, yes, I grew up in a household that was, I described it as often walking on eggshells. Everybody was just sort of waiting for a big fight to happen between my parents. My dad was an alcoholic and sort of worked sometimes and didn't work sometimes. And so there was just a lot of tension in our household, a lot of fights between my parents. And so it's very chaotic. But when we would go visit my grandma and she would take us to church, she went to this little Lutheran church in Colorado Springs, and she would take us to church, and everything was so orderly. Like, everything happened in an order in the service. It was so peaceful. And I thought, wow, God must live at my grandma's church. And I really wish God would come live at my house and make it peaceful and orderly and not chaotic. So I just, as a six-year-old kiddo, thought God only lived in certain places where there were peace and order.
4: You know, I think that's exactly why Jesus said, don't get in the way of kids coming to me. Because yeah, children have a way of feeling it, of expressing it, yeah, oftentimes with greater clarity than adults.
5: Yeah.
4: Like, the older we get, the more obscure it gets for us. But a child saying, yeah, God doesn't live at my house, it yeah, meant the presence of the Lord was not in your home.
5: Right.
4: That's a good definition, yes, of being far away from God, right?
5: Yep.
4: You are the teen mom. Let's get into that. Yeah. I appreciate that vulnerability. You know, I can remember being in high school, and I knew friends that were in that situation. Yeah. Both men and women. We're going to concentrate on the girls.
5: Yes.
4: Obviously, it takes two.
5: Right.
4: And we're not ignoring the boy or the man's role in this. We get that. But let's talk about that teen girl, which you were,
5: right,
4: who feels isolated, separated, desperate, maybe especially in your home, it created greater dysfunction now. I mean,
5: sure.
4: So describe the setting. How old were you? What, you know, what was happening in your life?
5: Well, my parents divorced when I was 13, which was a good thing. I was not that kid that wanted their parents to get back together because they needed to not be together. And so I lived primarily with my mom. We didn't see our dad a lot. And by the time I was a sophomore in high school when I met John, my boyfriend and now husband for the almost last 40 years, we met cruising the mall. There was a mall in Westminster called Westminster Mall, and it was square. And all the kids would like drive around the mall in opposite circles. And if you liked someone, you'd wave at them and tell them to pull over. And so here I am in this giant sea green Buick with my friend Liz. We would beg her mom to let us borrow this car. And we were not cool, let me just say.
4: But being not cool was kind of cool.
5: Maybe. But a very cool car went by the other direction. My soon-to-be boyfriend had a 1974 Chevy Nova that was rust-colored and souped up and pushed up in the back, and it just roared, and it drove by, and we waved, and I'm, you know, elbowing my friend Liz and saying, if they stop, I get to talk to the driver, because she always got the cute boys.
4: And so you guys are making a deal.
5: Yeah, we're making a deal. So they pulled over, much to my surprise, and I met John, and he was kind and sweet, and we started dating, and he took me to meet his family, and his family home was so very different from mine. They ate dinner together as a family. His mom had a kidney disease and required dialysis, and she did dialysis at home. And his father would do the dialysis. He would, you know, put the needle in and start the machine, and they would sit together, and he cared for her.
4: Wow.
5: And she cared for her family so well and introduced me to the Lord in a different way than I had known the Lord before. And so just being in their home was like, this is what I want. This is what I think family is supposed to look
4: like. It's like your grandma's house.
5: It was like my grandma's house.
4: Interesting.
5: And so I joke to John that I married him for his family. But we, you know, a year, actually almost to the date, a year later after meeting one another, we're sitting in that same Chevy Nova outside of a clinic, having just gotten the test results that we were pregnant. We were 17 years old. And John's response, to his credit, was to turn to look at me in the seat of the car and say, well, what are you doing 2 weeks from Friday? And that was my marriage proposal.
4: Yeah.
5: And so we, you know, of course, had to then go home and tell our parents that we were pregnant, and I wasn't too worried about telling mine.
4: Yeah, I want to get into that because we've had people on the program talk about that experience, both from a parent's side and the teen girl's side.
5: Right.
4: I mean, how did that go when you went and told your mom, and then you must have had a separate discussion with your dad?
5: Yep, exactly. Separate conversations. I think primarily with my parents, I didn't have much of a relationship with either one of them by that point. I did a lot of caring for my younger siblings and lived pretty independently from them. My mom worked all the time because my dad didn't pay child support. Not that I wanted to tell her this, but she wasn't terribly, I don't know if I would say interested, but she wasn't terribly interested. And so really the big deal was telling his parents, because I did not want them to be disappointed in me. I respected them and looked up to them, and I didn't want them to be disappointed in John. So telling them was much harder. And my soon-to-be husband, in his infinite 17-year-old wisdom, decided that we should tell them while my mother-in-law, future mother-in-law, was doing dialysis. So we're standing there in the basement of their home watching a movie, and she's doing dialysis, and her blood's going through a machine next to her. I'm like, can this kill her if we tell her this news? I will say that their reaction was probably the single greatest act of parenting that I had experienced to date. They could have been, and maybe were, but they didn't express it to us, angry or shouting or
4: disappointed.
5: Super sad, super disappointed. I'm sure later there were probably tears and conversation. It's not something any parent really wants for their child, but their response was to say, all right, let's sit down and have a conversation about this. Let's talk about what marriage looks like, and not in a judgmental way, like shotgun marriage, like you two have to go get married.
4: But supportive.
5: Yeah. Like, they'd been married for many, many years at that point, and just imparted some wisdom on what this is going to look like.
4: You know, in the book, you talk about situational poverty and generational poverty, the distinction between those two. Tell us what you mean by that.
5: Yeah, so I did not know until we started Hope House that there was such a thing as situational or generational poverty. And so I kind of learned along the way in our journey of opening a nonprofit. So situational poverty essentially, we were a middle-class family with middle-class background, even though my dad had a situation, alcoholism, that caused us to be in poverty a lot of the times. What I mean by middle-class values, we still valued education. We value in the middle class, we value saving money. We value getting an education and completing further education and having a career, eventually owning a home, and at some point in your life, retiring. When you grow up in generational poverty, which is about 95% of the moms we work with, their value system is different than that. They've never experienced family members typically not even graduating from high school, certainly not graduating from college. They've often experienced domestic violence and abuse in their homes. Almost all of our moms have experienced some form of abuse, whether that's physical abuse or emotional abuse or sexual abuse. Unfortunately, their homes are, like mine, highly chaotic, but it's a given that highly chaotic is the norm. Mm-hmm. And it's been the norm for generations, where in my family, we knew it was not the norm. Our grandparents hadn't lived that way. One of the primary things we do at Hope House is model for our mamas what it looks like to live a healthy, stable life in connection with God. They've never experienced that. It's really hard to do something you've never seen done. Small example, if you've never been read to as a child and you have no idea that reading to your children will help them to prepare for school, you just don't read to them. And as soon as we let them know that reading to their children helps them, they're like, where do I get books? Because they've never been inside of a library. Wow. They don't even know how to get books.
4: Yeah. Your mother-in-law also got you engaged with MOPS, which is a wonderful organization. Mm-hmm. Mothers of Preschoolers. They've been on the broadcast many times. And they're right here in Colorado as well.
5: Yep. Yep.
4: But describe that MOPS connection. And then Teen MOPS. I didn't even know that existed.
5: Yes. So my mother-in-law was in the very first group that was the first MOPS group ever. They were called the Fenton Street Gang. They all lived on Fenton Street in Wheat Ridge, and they started meeting at a little Baptist church there in Wheat Ridge and on six or eight little Sunday school chairs. And it was revolutionary to have their children in mopettes or childcare learning about Jesus while they got to finish a whole entire adult sentence. And needless to say, MOPS, or now MomCo, went viral. They're all over the world now, as you know.
4: Yeah.
5: And so as a teenage mom, my husband and I had gotten married. I didn't have I had no friends. I was very isolated. I was home with my baby. My husband was working. My mother-in-law said, you need to go to MOPS. And the last thing I wanted to do was walk into a room full of women who all did it right. They got married before they got pregnant.
4: So a little shame.
5: Yes.
4: Yeah.
5: Oh. The one thing that does not change throughout the years in terms of teen pregnancy is there is always 100% of the time shame just attached to being a teen mom. 100%
4: that it happened
5: of the time.
4: That way.
5: That it happened that way. It's everything from you walk into the grocery store with a baby on your hip and people are kind of looking at you funny, like, are you the babysitter or is that your baby?
4: Right.
5: All the way to being in a doctor's office and being truly shamed or treated very poorly or having a call made to social services when one is not warranted. Lots of really hard stories of judgment and shame that teen moms face. Mm. And I was pretty sure if I walked into a room full of women who all got married and did it the right way in my mind, that would be what I would experience. But I was no way going to say no to my mother-in-law, who was my greatest influence in my life and still is. And so I went to MOPS, and those women just welcomed me with open arms and treated me like I was any other mom and treated my son like he was worthy, and they valued him and they valued me, and it was a wonderful experience. And within about a year and a half, they asked if I wanted to help with volunteering with the Mopettes, which is was what they called the children's ministry in those days.
4: The Mopettes.
5: Mopettes. And I was stunned. I was like, maybe they want to check my driver's license. I was maybe 20 at that point. I'm like, you want me to be in a leadership role? I don't even know what that means. And had never been in a meeting, had never seen an agenda. You know, I didn't have any clue what leadership meant. And they gave me an opportunity that really led to where we are today.
6: 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Our guest today on Focus on the Family with Jim Daly is Lisa Steven. And we're really enjoying the conversation with her about her story. And that's captured in the book, A Place to Belong, the true story of a teen mom, a humbling leadership journey, and A House Called Hope. Get a copy of the book from us here. 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
4: Lisa, Hope House, to dig a little deeper there, I mean, it had a very difficult start.
5: Yeah.
4: You mentioned the book, someone named Tracy.
5: Yeah.
4: So tell us that story and then the origin of Hope House.
5: Yeah. So my involvement in MOPS, my experience in MOPS led to me being a part of Teen MOPS, which at the time was groups that MOPS had started for teenage mothers. We started the very, I think it was the second Teen MOPS group at our Arvada Covenant Church. And one of the young ladies who attended that group, Tracy, was

0: She had tried to separate from him, and it did not go well. And he, he beat her to death, frankly. And it was a terrible thing for all of us, of course, her family. But honestly, she just had nowhere to go. I mean,
1: she had no relief.
0: She had no relief, and there were no resources for a young teen parent who already had children. So, at that point in time, in 1997-ish, we had several maternity homes in the Denver metro area where you could go if you were pregnant and trying to make a birth decision, but there was no home where you could go if you were a teenager with a child. Mm. And all of the transitional housing and shelters were for 18 years old and up, oftentimes 21 years old and up. So if you were 16, 17 years old and had a child, there was literally no resource for you. And so many of our teen moms in the teen mops group were coming to us asking us for, hey, can I stay at your house? And one of our leadership members tried that. It was not a great idea. Teen moms are absolutely amazing, but they come with a lot of not amazing folks in their life that are around them. And it wasn't a great idea for one of them to move into one of our private homes. It didn't go well. And we just started looking for what's out there, what is available to these girls. And when we found that nothing was, someone in that leadership group had the idea, it wasn't me, that said, hey, we should open a home for teen moms. And I was like, well, that sounds super exciting, and I really wanted to be a part of it. I also had plans for my life. We'd had two more children. Now my husband and I have been married for a number of years, have three kids. My kids are finally all in elementary school. I'm planning to go to college and, you know, get a degree. I thought I maybe wanted to be a teacher. And saying yes to God, being a part of this thing that He was calling into being, was exhilarating and terrifying all at the same time. It meant setting aside my own plans for my life, and I knew that. And it meant jumping into something that I had no experience doing. I've still today never been to college, don't know how to type, type with three fingers. I have no business degree or business background, no social work background, but I was willing to say yes to God. And I think that's part of the point of the book, is what can happen. And what you said in our introduction, like, what can happen when you are willing to say yes to something that's too big for you, and then God gets to do it, and you get to go along and be a part of the adventure. It's pretty incredible.
1: And then with Hope House, you know, the idea that it all goes well, but it doesn't. And you have opportunities where God will show up to deliver a miracle.
0: So much.
1: Describe some of those things that you knew you were right where you needed to be because God showed up.
0: Yeah, so much. I often we'll look back, and because now we're in a different financial position than we were in for the many years that we were building Hope House. But when we first started Hope House, it was just a group of people who had a heart and a passion and not a background in doing this type of work. And we were offered the opportunity to move into a home that was at 69th and Sheridan. And the folks who owned the home were going to develop housing, their townhomes. They offered to give us the house with the provision that we pick it up and move it off their property so they could develop the property.
2: Oh.
0: Subsequently, a church, literally four blocks down and one block over, donated land for us to put the house on. So I marched down to the city with my program director at the time and go to the city planning office and ask them, how does one go about subdividing a piece of land from this church who's very generously going to donate this piece of property? And they just laughed at us and said, this is not going to happen. The folks who are doing their development have 2 months until they start digging. It's going to take you a whole year to rezone that property. And I just stood there and argued with God and said, really, God, you'd give us a house and land, but we can't put it together. And my sweet program director just says, can you just check what the zoning is? And we needed an RL zoning. So the planner rolls her eyes, goes back to this file cabinet in the back, pulls out this huge plat map, and right down in the corner was a big green stamp, RL. Well, it turns out that that church, 25 years prior, had zoned just that one little portion of their land for a maternity home, and then never put ministry on that land. So long before I was ever a teenage mom, God knew what He was going to do in my life. He knew what He was going to do with that land. He moved through a group of people at a church who, many of whom had passed on by that point.
1: It's
0: a fairly elderly
1: church. Well, they did do ministry with that land, didn't they, in the end?
0: Boy, they did. They sure did.
1: Thank the Lord they zoned it that way. That's
0: crazy.
1: Thank
0: the Lord. It was a miracle that still gives me goosebumps. And one of the reasons that I felt like we needed to write the book was People need to know that God still does miracles, not just across the ocean or back in the Bible. Like, he does miracles today in our own

0: backyard, and it's incredible to be a part of watching him do that. And that house, literally from the basement to the roof, once it was moved, was completed all through donation. I didn't even know what a capital campaign was at that point. So
1: it's so sweet. It's so innocent the way you approached it. You were helping maybe dozens of girls at the time, but now you're helping 250 women a year.
0: Yeah, 280.
1: 280?
0: Yeah, it's crazy. And about 340 kids this year.
2: Wow. And you have literally so many stories. I mean, you've captured so many in the book, but one or two stories that come to mind, Lisa, about what God has done through Hope House in the lives of the people you serve.
0: Oh, gosh. I just got off the phone with Alondra yesterday, one of our mamas who is an alumni. She's now in her early 30s and is moving to North Carolina. She came to us completely, truly homeless when she was 17 years old with a one-year-old little boy and moved into our residential program. She had a big dream of being a nurse, which is a stretch when you're a single teenage mom, and going to nursing school is very difficult. She lived in the residential program for about a year. She came to know Christ while she was in the program, joined a church, earned her GED through Hope House, and we were able to help her move on to college. And it took about 6 years, but I got to sit in the auditorium as she got, it was the pinning ceremony where nurses get pinned. And she had her then, at that point, 8-year-old son come across the stage to pin her nursing pin on her. And I talk about in the book how no single biological family member was there present at that ceremony, but an entire row full of Hope House family was there jumping up and down and cheering and shouting for her when she got pinned. And I often say, what I hope that people can hear is that when you're so brave to say yes to God, and then you get to experience what he does through that, it's incredible to see the fruits. And to get to watch Alondra walk through across that stage, it was a celebration for her, and it was a celebration for me. It was a miracle.
1: You know, we talk a lot about grace in the church and the Lord's love, and we use words like unconditional love. Sometimes we don't see it in terms of how we, his creation, express it, because it's hard to do.
0: Right.
1: And I think in this place of teen pregnancy, right from the parents, through the friends, through the churches even, that struggle to express God's love for those people in trouble. What's the last word from you about that experience, which you had as a 17-year-old? What can we learn from all of that and what you do day to day at Hope House to make sure these women, and in some cases the boys or men that are part of it, feel the love of Christ even though they're in a disaster?
0: Well, if you ever have the absolute pleasure of meeting a teenage mom, the best way to connect with her right off the bat is just ask her little one's name and then tell her how cute that name is, and she will open up and start to respond to you. I often say, there, out there somewhere, is a new teenage mom curled up with a baby in a place where she doesn't feel safe and she doesn't know how to get out of the situation she's in. And right there next to her is God whispering in her ear, just hold on, I'm sending my people. And we are his people. And if we say yes and we go, great miracles can happen. And she can be changed and saved, and so can our little one.
1: I mean, that's the story. That's where the Lord moves and works and redeems and saves a life from disaster, right?
0: Yeah.
1: Which all of us could have been in that space of disaster. And your story's powerful, Lisa. Thank you for coming and sharing it with us and all the listeners and the viewers. It's really quite a story. Let me turn to the listeners, because we know there are women listening and they're saying, that's me. That was my situation. And I hope you know Focus on the Family is here for you. We do have those caring Christian counselors available to hear your story, pray with you, and provide additional resources to help you heal and connect to resources, hopefully near you. We received a letter from a woman named Kimberly who was kicked out of her house as a pregnant teen because she refused to get an abortion. Think of that. And I know a lot of girls face that pressure. And as she was attending college classes, Focus on the Family came on the radio. And she wrote this, quote, well, lo and behold, Focus on the Family was on. I cried. I cried because I knew God had answered my prayer. He was telling me that I could raise a godly child, and here's how it's done. I was hooked. I even scheduled my classes so I could listen to Focus on the Family every day. That was in 1986. Over the next years, I would be encouraged by the broadcast, books, resources. Thank you for being hope to a single 18-year-old mother. And my daughter is now a beautiful young woman who loves the Lord. Praise God. That is your story.
0: Praise God.
1: And
0: absolutely,
1: that's an amazing story. And it reflects what ministries like Hope House and Focus on the Family are attempting to do every day, supporting struggling moms like Kimberly, strengthening marriages in crisis, and coming alongside families who need help today. 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

0: Biz Radio. I'm Ethan, in for Joe this afternoon. I've got a group chat that I'm a part of, and we do this fun thing where we decide to update each other, but not through text, because, you know, sometimes you got a lot to say. You got a lot to catch up on, and so you don't want to just keep texting paragraphs. Instead, we do a little mini podcast. So we'll go on there, we'll do like a voice chat, and we'll say, hey, everybody, welcome to my podcast. So here's my update, and then we just go. And so, like, I love it because sometimes everybody's got something to update. And so you might have like multiple 5 to 10 minute podcasts that you're listening to just to get friend updates. And honestly, it's a great way to keep in communication. 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
1: Sunshine today, a high this afternoon will be in the mid to upper 90s with a heat index in the low 100s. Partly cloudy sky, mid 70s tonight, and then sunshine with a few isolated showers and storms on Saturday, a high Saturday right around 95. Sunday, widely scattered showers, a few thunderstorms, otherwise sunshine, low to mid 90s, and Monday we're right back to sun, a high will be just over 90. I'm meteorologist Sally Russell with more uplifting and encouraging music next on His Radio, 89.3.
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11: Worried, tired, anxious, excited? 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
1: But here, the focus is always on the great I Am.
0: 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Nothing artificial about that.
1: Uplifting and encouraging His radio.

His radio. I'm Ethan, in for Joe this afternoon. Okay, this is a pretty amazing symbol of love. I feel like this just shows how dedication, persistence, and a little bit of routine can strengthen your relationship with your spouse, because John and Jerry Carroll, they have been married for 80 years. Incredible. Okay. They're both just really full of life, even though they've seen a lot of things come and go throughout their life, you know, with them being 101 and 100 years old. But they've always had a tradition. They've gone to McDonald's. They get the same exact breakfast, an Egg McMuffin with sausage and a slice of tomato. They said they've been doing that for years and years. And they said the secret to their marriage lasting for 80 years, they said it's pretty simple. John said, well, you treat your wife nice, help her all you can, and work hard. That's all you got to do. And you know what? I feel like that's pretty good advice. Hello.

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1: 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Yeah.

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His Radio, I'm Ethan. My wife and I, we make some food at home every once in a while, but we're not exactly gourmet chefs, okay? So you get a lot of things that you just warm up. But we never realized why on earth everybody seemed to have an air fryer. Like all my siblings, everybody kept saying, you gotta get an air fryer, gotta get an air fryer. Never got one. And then one year, my sister was getting a new air fryer and she said, hey, I'm getting rid of my old one. Do you just want to take it? And I'm like, you know what? Sure. I'll see what this is all about. And my wife was like, we don't need one. Like, there's no point. Let me just tell you, ever since we've gotten this air fryer, I'm pretty sure we use it more than any other cooking device in our home. Like, bygone are the days of just microwaving meals. If it can go in the air fryer, it's going in the air fryer.

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0: I'm Ethan. It's His Radio. We have a God who loves us, a God who helps us in our time of need, because the enemy wants to convince us that we're missing out, that we're wasting time, that we've made too many mistakes, that we're too far gone, we're too lost to ever recover. But God forgives and God restores. And so He is restoring hearts that have been broken. He is renewing dreams that have been long gone and buried. He is bringing faith to those who've been weary, because our God restores with His peace, His purpose, and His presence. So if you don't know Jesus as your Lord and Savior, get to know Him today, and He will help restore your life.
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His Radio, I'm Ethan. Remember that prayer is always possible. Every day, you have the ability to take a moment and just be in prayer. If you need somebody to pray with you, call or text our prayer line, 866-987-7729. Let's pray together here this afternoon. Lord, I just come to you today asking that you be with some friends who are needing you throughout certain situations. Like there's a person I know who's just trying to figure out their finances, trying to figure out what investments they should do, looking to see how they can take care of some debt. So, Father, just give them wisdom. Help them to know what they should do with the funds that you've given, to be able to be diligent with those things that are blessings, to be disciplined, to spend on the right things, and to just give resources to the right organizations. Father, just give them all that they need in their time right now that they are trying to figure things out. Lord, I also just pray that you help somebody who's just been looking for employment, haven't had any leads, they haven't had any positive encounters with the companies yet, and they're looking for the perfect place to be able to serve. They want to do their job, and they want to do it well, and they want to do it because they serve you, Lord, and they're doing it for your good and for your glory. So give them proper direction, where they need to go, what place they can be to give their talents and gifts to an employer that will use them and help them to be a big help to their community. Lord, we just thank you for your restoration of our hearts, of our marriages, of our jobs, of our lives. Lord, we know that we could not do this life without you, and so we're thankful that you're with us always. All of this I ask in your mighty name, Jesus. Amen.

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0: 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That's one of my favorite songs, The Author, from Brandon Lake and Nick Jonas. And I would play that song every single minute if I could, because it's just one of my repeat songs. 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We'll ask you to let us know what you think. What songs should we play more often? What songs should we pull back on? You give your opinions, and then we'll put you into a drawing to possibly win some Dairy Queen ice cream. So it's a really cool thing that you can do. Super simple. Take you just a few minutes. And if you want to be a part of it, sign up today. HisRadio.com. 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
1: Sunshine today. A high this afternoon will be in the mid to upper 90s with a heat index in the low 100s. Partly cloudy sky, mid 70s tonight, and then sunshine with a few isolated showers and storms on Saturday. A high Saturday right around 95. Sunday, widely scattered showers, a few thunderstorms, otherwise sunshine, low to mid 90s. And Monday, we're right back to sun. A high will be just over 90. I'm meteorologist Sally Russell with more uplifting and encouraging music next on His Radio 89.3.
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0: It's going to be a special day at the Traveler's Rest Farmers Market on Saturday, July 25th from 9 to 11:30 at Trailblazer Park, because they're going to have a tomato sandwich taste-off. There will also

0: Shaken espresso? That's a win. Shaken faith? That's more common than you might think.
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Ethan, it's his radio. I'm looking forward to spending some time with family, going back home to Missouri for a little bit to see everybody, to celebrate birthdays, and just to get together with friends and family. But one thing I always love when I go back home to Springfield, Missouri, is that there's this particular food item. You can't get it anywhere else, okay? It's like a very regional thing. It's called Springfield-style cashew chicken. And how I can describe it, it's like fried chicken pieces, almost like nuggets, you might say, covered in like this gravy. It's like a brown kind of sweet soy gravy, but it's got like oyster sauce in it and stuff. I just want to tell you, it's my favorite thing in the world, over a bed of rice with some cashew nuts and green onions, and it's just amazing. And every time I go back home, like, only one request. Like, if I have to have anything to eat, at least at some point, being at home, I've got to have the Springfield-style cashew chicken. It is delicious.

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3: Kiss

Hey there, I'm Ethan. It's His Radio. Do you plan out your year? Like, you know exactly what weekends you've got to go to birthday parties, what weddings you're attending, what special events your kids are a part of. You know, all those things are good to plan out, and especially if you have like a spreadsheet. So this lady goes on to TikTok, and she talks about how she is so grateful because her husband has this spreadsheet he has put together where he has all their joint plans together for him and his wife. So he's got everything laid out about what events they're attending, when they're attending, and then he's got blank spaces, and he says, okay, for these weekends when we have like nothing going on, let's go ahead and fill those in for the year with things we want to do together. And she said it's just been like the best thing ever to be able to schedule out all those fun free times that they could have as a couple.

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0: I was sitting on the couch and I started scrolling through a streaming service and I was just looking at like what's popular, what are things people are watching, you know, what TV shows are really hyped up right now, what movies are people watching the most. And I was kind of scrolling through just to see. And then I was like, you know what, I'm curious about this other streaming service. So I jumped to a different streaming service, did the exact same thing. Not even joking you, I probably spent about 30 minutes simply scrolling through all these streaming services to see what is available, what's out there. I didn't watch anything, just scrolled. And I don't know if it was productive or not, because I feel like it's almost like the same thing as back in the day when you would just channel surf, right? Same sort of thing, only I'm jumping between streaming services. And yeah, I still didn't really find anything I wanted to watch.
1: Sunshine today, a high this afternoon will be in the mid to upper 90s with a heat index in the low 100s. Partly cloudy sky, mid 70s tonight, and then sunshine with a few isolated showers or storms on Saturday, a high Saturday right around 95. Sunday, widely scattered showers, a few thunderstorms, otherwise sunshine, low to mid 90s. And Monday, we're right back to sun, a high will be just over 90. I'm meteorologist Sally Russell with more uplifting and encouraging music next on His Radio, 89.3. His Radio.
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2: 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Right here.

Fizz Radio. I'm Ethan. Sometimes it's really easy to get kind of envious of the people who are going on vacations. You see them out on the beach. You see them going to these extravagant locations and you're like, man, I can't do that. You know, financially, it's just not a possibility. And you really wish you could do some sort of vacation. Well, you know, try doing some things in your town. It's amazing what you can find to do when you pretend to be a tourist in your own town. Like, what are some fun things that you can do right there near you? Guarantee you, you can make a fun experience just by doing some research about what's happening around town. God.

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0: I'm Ethan. It's His Radio. Have you ever stopped to think about how truly tragic it is that Judas, who was one of the disciples of Jesus, who followed him for years and years, went where he went, heard all the things that Jesus spoke, and yet, even though Judas walked with Jesus for all that time, he didn't know him. I mean, it's just incredible to think about how could somebody who was right next to Jesus not know who he is. But the same thing can happen in today's day and age. The same thing can happen to you and I. We can start to become more like Judas, where we don't necessarily focus on Jesus as a part of our life or what he says or what we should do and in his word, what's given to us. Instead, we can go to church every Sunday. We can read our Bibles. We can serve in the ministry, and we can still miss what our faith is truly about, a relationship with Jesus, an ever-growing, ever-present relationship between the Creator, the Savior of this world. So think about how today you can focus on that relationship. How can you hone in and know that, yes, I walk every day knowing, loving, and following Jesus Christ.
1: Sunshine today. A high this afternoon will be in the mid to upper 90s with a heat index in the low 100s. Partly cloudy sky, mid 70s tonight, and then sunshine with a few isolated showers and storms on Saturday. A high Saturday right around 95. Sunday, widely scattered showers, a few thunderstorms, otherwise sunshine, low to mid 90s. And Monday, we're right back to sun. A high will be just over 90. I'm meteorologist Sally Russell with more uplifting and encouraging music next on His Radio, 89.3.
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1: I'm Ethan. It's his radio. I never really understood the lyrics to We Three Kings for the longest time. I did not know what they were saying at the beginning, where it's like, We Three Kings of Orientar. I'm like, what is Orientar? I had no idea. Didn't know it was Orientar. So it's one of those things. You learn. You learn as you get older. Maybe you would love to sing a song and actually figure out the lyrics with a little bit of karaoke. We're going to do a Christmas in July celebration with our parking lot party with Liz and Brian. It's going to be coming up on Saturday, July 25th from 11 to 1, Bojangles parking lot off of Asheville Highway in Fletcher, North Carolina. So if you're in the area, come on by, sing some karaoke with Liz, get some snacks and drinks provided by Bojangles, and also get there early. Line up. Get ready to get a free custom-made hat from Brian's Hat Bar. Only goes to the first 30 people. So it's going to be a fun time with our next parking lot party with Liz and Brian in the Asheville area.

0: 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That's a win. 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That's more common than you might think.
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0: my heart.
1: His radio. I'm Ethan. There are certain words that are just kind of fun. Whenever you see them, you think, okay, I got to say this out loud. Because you just think they're going to sound silly. They do, automatically. Like, these are the words people say are just so much fun to say out loud. Words like shenanigans, chimichanga, spelunking, guacamole, garbanzo. Like, it's just, you know, it has to have emphasis. It's got to have fun when you're saying those words. Banana. It just, you can't help it. You can't help but smile.
2: Oh,

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1: And also, maybe they're not. Just don't stare too closely.

0: It's just your love.
1: I'm Ethan, it's His Radio. There are certain people who will read books and they will keep every page pristine, flat, the way it should be. And then there are people who mark their pages where they're at with doing the little dog ear thing, you know, where they fold the corner down. Oh boy, hot take. For a lot of people, that's not okay. In fact, a woman went on and she said, like, if anybody does this, this is like a big no-no. Do not bend pages. She said, the pages are meant to be flat, not to be bent. And also writing notes in books, no. I know some people do, but to me, I'm like, if it's clean, if it's like every page is flat, every page is exactly the way it should be, no wrinkles, no folds, and no extra notes. Just leave it as it is. That's kind of a hot take from her.
2: Sunshine today, a high this afternoon will be in the mid to upper 90s with a heat index in the low 100s. Partly cloudy sky, mid 70s tonight, and then sunshine with a few isolated showers and storms on Saturday, a high Saturday right around 95. Sunday, widely scattered showers, a few thunderstorms, otherwise sunshine, low to mid 90s, and Monday we're right back to sun, a high will be just over 90. I'm meteorologist Sally Russell with more uplifting and encouraging music next on His Radio, 89.3.
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1: Hey, I'm Season, and I'm a Joybringer. Confession. 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Rest is a core value of being a joy bringer. 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Be at peace, full of joy, and rest. I'm Season, and I'm a joy bringer.
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His Radio, I'm Ethan. Summer is not over yet, and neither is the fun that we want to have with you with our His Radio Chill Zone. So we got a few more stops to go. Our next one is coming up on Wednesday, July 22nd, 10 a.m. to 11 a.m. We're going to be at Shiloh Baptist Church in Monroe with some Sammy's Snowballs and Shakes. It's going to be a great time. If you also want to see us coming up in Toccoa and also in Hendersonville, those are the other two stops we'll be making. And for our chill zone at the end of July here. So if you want to be a part of it, we'd love to see you. Come on by. Be one of the first 100 people to show up. You get a free sweet treat. And also, you can take some pictures with our photo booth. You can get some swag by playing Spin to Win. So rain or shine, we will be hanging out with you as we get ready to wrap up the summer with our His Radio Chill Zone. I've had

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1: Because the Chill Zone is coming your way. Yeah.

0: Ethan, it's his radio. You know that there's a lot of people who are celebrating Christmas in July, and the main reason why Christmas in July even exists is because of music. You see, a lot of artists will record their Christmas albums in the summertime because you got to have time to produce it. They got to put all the pieces together and get it just right. So whenever November, December comes around, their albums are ready to go. So right now, at this very moment, your favorite artists are recording some new Christmas music that will debut this year. Pretty exciting to think about.
1: Sunshine today, a high this afternoon will be in the mid to upper 90s with a heat index in the low 100s. Partly cloudy sky, mid 70s tonight, and then sunshine with a few isolated showers and storms on Saturday, a high Saturday right around 95. Sunday, widely scattered showers, a few thunderstorms, otherwise sunshine, low to mid 90s. And Monday, we're right back to sun, a high will be just over 90. I'm meteorologist Sally Russell with more uplifting and encouraging music next on His Radio, 89.3.
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I'm Ethan. It's his radio. When you think about all the different mascots that there are out there for high schools, colleges, there are ones that are pretty unique, ones that maybe are a little bit more specific to a certain area of the U.S., but then there's other mascots that seem to be the most popular. You've probably heard of some different schools having tigers as their mascot. That's one of the top ones. So is Bulldogs. However, the number one mascot that's used across the nation is the Eagles. Most popular. If you're going to see a high school or college with the Eagles mascot, that's the one that is used across the board the most.

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I'm Ethan. It's his radio. Let us know what you think about all the music that we play. We play some new songs. We add new songs all the time. We're trying to, you know, switch it up a little bit. We give you some of your favorites, some classic hits. But we want to know, what are the songs that resonate with you? What are the ones that you feel like should be played all the time because you feel like it's got a good message, a good heart behind the song? Whatever it is that's drawing you to it, we would love to know about it. You can sign up to be a His Radio music influencer. You also could win some free Dairy Queen just for signing up and giving your opinion. 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

0: If the phrase, don't give up, doesn't quite give you the strength you need, remember this.
1: God hasn't given up on you. And he's got more than enough strength to pull you through. His radio.

0: grateful for you.
1: I'm Ethan. It's his radio. I'm going to be going back home to Missouri to visit some family and friends soon. And one of the things I love doing when I go back home to see everybody is also ask, okay, I've got one request for food. Can we go get some Springfield-style cashew chicken? You know, everybody has like what they're known for. You know, there's different places that are known for different things. Springfield, Missouri, known for their cashew chicken. And the best way I can describe this, it's like having chicken that's fried almost like in a nugget sort of form. And then it's covered in like this brown gravy that's a little bit sweet, but salty. And it's just perfect. And then it's got cashew nuts, green onions on a bed of rice. Honestly, it is a game changer. Like once you've had it, you'll understand. It was also a big staple of Springfield because the guy who invented it, he actually started making it because there's a lot of universities and campuses in Springfield. And so it was cheap. It was cheap college kids food, which is what I grew up on. So I love it. Can't wait to get back home. Get some Springfield style cashew chicken.
2: Partly cloudy sky through the overnight. We will drop down into the middle 70s. There is a chance of seeing some showers, some scattered thunderstorms on Saturday. A high right around 95, a heat index in the low 100s. Widely scattered showers and thunderstorms on Sunday. Otherwise, sunshine, low to mid 90s. We're back with sunshine Monday, low 90s. And then Tuesday, ample sunshine. A high on Tuesday in the low to mid 90s. I'm meteorologist Sally Russell with more uplifting and encouraging music next on his radio 89.3.
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6: 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Chapman says chances are they're revealing their primary love languages of spending quality time together. He says it's not only about the time, but the time spent talking and loving on each other. 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
1: It's going to be a special day at the Traveler's Rest Farmers Market on Saturday, July 25th from 9 to 11:30 at Trailblazer Park because they're going to have a tomato sandwich taste-off.

His Radio, I'm Ethan. Do you ever feel like you've wasted time? Like there's things you wanted to do in your life, but you feel like that window of opportunity has come and gone? Well, let me just remind you today that we have a God that we serve who is a restorer. He restores those things in our life that we feel like we've lost. Anytime you feel like your opportunities are completely gone, He brings something else into your life that's better for you. When you feel like the dreams that you had and that you thought you could maybe one day achieve and you've said, well, it's too late now, God can help you still attain what you seek as long as it aligns with His will for your life. Anything that you feel is something that you can't do because of time, God can surprise you by doing it in His time. So restoration is what He's all about. God restores. God redeems. God can give you everything you need in the time that you need it. So just know that the time that you think you've lost is just the time that was needed to get to where you are today.

0: 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His Radio.
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0: I'm Ethan. It's his radio. My wife and I, we don't cook like a whole lot. We do every once in a while get something from the store. We, you know, make it really quickly, but we're not going to be like gourmet chefs. We're not going to have all the handmade things out on the table. Let me just tell you that. But here's the thing. For the longest time, we did not have an air fryer, and I didn't understand why we needed one until my siblings, all my family kept saying, oh, trust me, the air fryer's great. And so my sister got a new air fryer, so she gave us the old one. And I'm like, okay, fine. Like, we might use this every once in a while. Let me just tell you, we have used that air fryer probably more than anything else that you can cook with in our home. Like, my wife was not on board at first. She's like, we don't need it. We're not going to use it. Now, every single time we're like cooking anything that we can warm up, we're like, okay, can it go in the air fryer?
1: Partly cloudy sky through the overnight. We will drop down into the middle of 70s. There is a chance of seeing some showers, some scattered thunderstorms on Saturday. A high right around 95, a heat index in the low 100s. Widely scattered showers and thunderstorms on Sunday. Otherwise, sunshine, low to mid 90s. We're back with sunshine Monday, low 90s. And then Tuesday, ample sunshine. Our high on Tuesday in the low to mid 90s. I'm meteorologist Sally Russell with more Uplifting and Encouraging Music next on his radio 89.3.
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0: It may be too hot to run during the day, so why not run in the evening for a good cause with the Freedom Run 5K, Saturday, July 25th from 6 p.m. to 8 p.m. at Alder Park in Simpsonville, with proceeds going to support community-driven health programs in the upstate.

His radio. I'm Ethan. It's the kickstart to the weekend tonight. Donna Cruz is going to come in and encourage you for the evening. Hope you get some R&R this weekend. Hope you enjoy some fellowship with those that you love. Have a lot of great moments and hold on to all those memories.

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0: Patrick Mayberry, lead on Good Shepherd on his radio. Hi, I'm Donna Cruz. There is truly something for everyone to stream. This guy, he's become like an internet sensation, and he cuts bread. That's what he does. But he doesn't just cut bread. He cuts bread apparently perfectly. He goes by at German Bread Cutter online. And for the last 5 months, he's been posting pretty much the same type of video. He comes out, he says, good bread cutting morning. And then he starts just slicing off pieces of a loaf of bread. But he does it to precision, apparently. His fans went wild last week when he said he finally cut the golden slice, saying he cut the best slice of bread he's ever sliced in his entire life. I think what cracked me up the most was when they said his fans went wild. It reminded me of way back in 2007, there was a whole website dedicated to watching this giant wheel of cheddar cheese. It was called Cheddar Vision. IMDb even rated it like a movie. And people went there and they just watched this cheese every day, very excited if they'd be the ones to capture the moment when the wheel of cheese was turned. Now it's got its own YouTube channel with all of the episodes of cheese aging. So anyway, next time you think, you know, there's nothing on, there's nothing good to watch, here are a couple of new suggestions.
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0: Zach Williams, Wait For Me on his radio. Hi, I'm Donna Cruz. If you've ever looked at a situation that you were going through and thought, there is just no way this is ever going to get better, you're not alone at all. But the amazing thing is that God specializes in changing our stories. He can bring hope where there wasn't any. He can take something that feels broken and do something beautiful with it. For the people who were witnessing Jesus on the cross, it looked like the end of the story, but it turned out to be the beginning of our greatest hope. When things feel impossible, don't give up on what God can do. Keep talking to Him, keep trusting Him. We have to remind ourselves that His timing isn't always our timing, but He's still at work, even when we can't see it yet. And if you're able to look back and remember a time when God carried you through something you thought you'd never survive, take a minute and thank Him for that, because He can do it again.
1: Partly cloudy sky through the overnight. We will drop down into the middle of 70s. There is a chance of seeing some showers, some scattered thunderstorms on Saturday. A high right around 95, a heat index in the low 100s. Widely scattered showers and thunderstorms on Sunday. Otherwise, sunshine, low to mid 90s. We're back with sunshine Monday, low 90s. And then Tuesday, ample sunshine. Our high on Tuesday in the low to mid 90s. I'm meteorologist Sally Russell with more uplifting and encouraging music next on His Radio 89.3.
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